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3: The Country with Jamie Mackay and Farmlands. Rural never rests, and neither does Farmlands. Hokonui.

G'day and good afternoon, New Zealand. I'm Jamie Mackay. This is The Country. I'm losing my voice already. Not a good omen for the rest of the show. It's brought to you by Isuzu and Farmlands. We're going to kick off with the big story today, and that's the inflation number, a wee bit higher than expected. To crunch those numbers, independent economist Cameron Bagri. Damien O'Connor, I was going to have Joe Luxton on the show, Labor's agricultural spokesperson, but poor old Joe's sick. And in the absence of Joe and some Labor ag policy, we'll get the gloves off with Labor's trade spokesperson. Todd Clark's our US farming correspondent based out of Lexington, Kentucky. He's topping paddocks, pastures, fields. On his tractor as we speak, he's going to have a break to and talk to us. Sandra Faulkner, Federated Farmers Vice President at the Beehive. And we're going to tell you all about this year's World Dairy Summit, which is happening in Auckland for the first time since 2010. Cameron Bagri and those ugly, can I use the word ugly, inflation numbers to kick off the country.

0: Today's big news story is the inflation rate. Let's run the ruler over the numbers with independent economist Cameron Bagri. It's gone up from 3.1% in the 12 months to March, up to 4.1% in the 12 months to June. Now, the Reserve Bank was forecasting 3.9%. Cameron Bagri, were you surprised by these numbers or pretty much in line with expectations?
1: I think broadly in line with sort of expectations. Obviously, yeah, we're seeing fuel prices, you know, banging around a little bit, and obviously it's up, down, now they're back up. But yeah, if you strip out food and energy and look at what's called core inflation, look, core inflation in New Zealand is running around 2.5%, and that's the key number for the Reserve Bank. And unfortunately, yeah, they've got a target of 2%. And so 2.5 is not exactly what you call 2. You know, so they're going to be a little bit wary in regard to what we call the flow-on effect of your higher fuel prices, higher food prices, whether that starts to feed into what's called core inflation. And you just don't want to see core inflation at 2.5. You want that number closer to 2%. So, yes, the headline number was a little bit stronger than expected, but let's look beyond that and look at the core numbers. And the core numbers are just sitting a little bit too elevated at the moment.
0: Yeah, obviously these numbers were driven up by petrol in the quarter, up 27.5%. Is it inevitable that the next time the Reserve Bank has a look at the OCR, they lift it again? Or are they worried that the economy's not in great shape to take higher interest rates?
1: Well, I guess you could slice and dice things a couple of ways. Look, if you're looking at the inflation numbers themselves, and I'm not talking about headline inflation, because you've got to look at your fuel prices because the Reserve Bank can't control that. But the fact that core inflation is still around 2.5 tells the Reserve Bank that, look, you probably got the OCR a little bit too light. But the other side of the equation, Jamie, is that, look, the economy is actually firming. Okay, yeah, the traditional sort of model of selling more expensive houses to each other, that's not working. So Auckland, Wellington, Bay of Plenty, those sort of places are down in the dumps. But you get into the regions, and my God, there's a bit of economic strength that's coming through. So you've got a strengthening economy, and you've got an official cash rate that's still at 2.5%. You're probably a little bit too light. So this is the unfortunate sort of parity in regard to economics, where sometimes good news becomes bad news, because the good news is that the rural regions are going bloody well. So when the rural regions are starting to do well, it's going to flow into the city centres, and we know that's starting to take place. So the official cash rate doesn't need to be as low. Now, we're not talking about the Reserve Bank jumping on the brakes here. Yeah, they're taking the foot off the accelerator if they take the official cash rate from, say, 2.5% to 3% in sort of the next 6 months. It's not exactly a bad story. It's what's called a normalisation story.
0: The exchange rate at the moment against the US dollar, 58 cents, that's pretty export-friendly for us, isn't it, Cameron? What sort of effect would these inflation numbers have on that number?
1: These numbers at the margin were probably a little bit stronger than expected, so the currency's locked a little bit up, but currencies are two-sided coins, and what we're seeing was that in the United States, the big move with the currency in the past sort of week, it's been that US inflation numbers actually came through a little bit lower than expected, so a little bit less expectation the US Federal Reserve is going to be hiking interest rates, which has been US dollar negative. If that's negative, then the New Zealand US dollar tends to go a little bit up. Now, my personal view is that there's still an inflationary undercurrent in the United States. So I still think the United States US dollar is going to be sort of capped in that sub 60 cent sort of range, which is what we call the export friendly zone. And I think we can look forward to that for another sort of 12 months, which adds a little bit of sort of cream on the top in regard to commodity prices. Still look pretty robust. Okay, dairy prices are down, but beef prices are still looking pretty good. There's still a fair bit of money in the tin there for the rural sector when you look at things. Once again, it's a rural export-led revival, what we're seeing across New Zealand, and that lower New Zealand dollar. And it's not just the Kiwi US dollar, it's the Kiwi Aussie dollar. But the Kiwi Aussie dollar is around 83 cents.
0: Yes, I've just been over in Australia. It's a shocker to go over there at the moment. Look, I've been reading some commentary from you about the geopolitical state, not only of the world, and we know what a mess that is at the moment, but here in New Zealand. You're suggesting we're going back to the Muldoon days.
1: Well, I'm not suggesting we've gone back to the Muldoon days, but I think what's going on at the moment is there's a fair bit of tension geopolitically, geostrategically, a bit of pain in regard to inflation. But what you've got at the moment is that people are disillusioned. You know, the voter base is just looking for something a little bit different because they're suffering from a little bit of pain. And I go back to, remember old Rob's mob in the 1970s and 1980s? You know, that sort of group of disillusioned New Zealand voters that were seeing their wages go up, but it was getting eroded by inflation eating into it. And guess what? A whole lot of Rowlands supporters sort of switched to what's called Rob's mob. Now, I think we're starting to see a little bit of a modern-day version of Rob's mob. I mean, we can call them sort of Peter's Pack. We can call them Top Slot. We can call it Henry's sort of Horde. You've got the younger generation versus the older generation. You've got these people, middle-aged, that are sitting there and thinking their real wages are in decline because inflation's eating things sort of up. So, yeah, we can just start to see that there's a lot of tension out there. And the Labour and the National Party, collectively, you know, they're about 61% of the vote at the moment. Now, they used to be 70 to 80%. You know, so if they're 61, well, the other lot are 39. You know, so you get a situation where you've got the tail wagging the dog. So what's the space?
0: Well, my prediction for this election, and it has been for quite a while now, is that I think New Zealand First, love them or loathe them, rightly or wrongly, will poll very well. What do you think?
1: Well, they're on their up, and they're praying into a modern-day version of Rob's mob. But there's another political group that you need to keep an eye on here, and I think it's Top, the Opportunity Party, Top Slot. And, this is the younger generation versus the older generation. You've got the older generation that's done pretty well at property, and you've got the younger generation that can't afford a property. There's huge amounts of tension. There's huge portions of what we call a modern-day version of Rob's mob, which these smaller political parties are trying to pray into. So what's the space? Because, once again, we could end up with a situation here where, and we've seen it before, where the tail wags the dog.
0: Interesting times. Cameron Bagri, thanks for some of your time today on The Country. Just repeating that key inflation number, 4.1% for their 12 months to June of this year. Cameron, thanks as always for your time.
1: All the best, Jamie.
0: Thanks, Cam, and we'll await that next OCR announcement. It hasn't been that long since we last had one. I'm just looking on my screen now. Yes, and I can confirm the next OCR announcement will be September the 2nd. I hadn't really thought of that generational type in fighting. Cameron Bagri raises a very good point. The boomers, maybe they're falling in behind Winston, and the Gen Zers, the post-millennials, the Gen Ys, they may be buying into this top policy of land tax, taxing the rich to give the poor a break. Or do they just want to tax everybody? We might ask Labour's trade spokesperson, Damien O'Connor. He's up next, filling in for Joe Luxton, who is sick. I'm sick of Labour having no ag policy. We'll ask for some. We won't get any. And I'll also get Damien's view on what Fed farmers are claiming as a bit of a victory over those RMA reforms. Todd Clark's our guy in the US. Sandra Faulkner, Vice President of Federated Farmers, is at the Beehive. And we're going to tell you all about the World Dairy Summit. Up to 2,000 delegates gathering in Auckland in November.
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8: She's crazy like a fool.

0: isn't it?
1: Well, welcome back to the country. Let's welcome on to the show Daddy Cool. Can I call him that? Labor's trade spokesperson, Damien O'Connor. You are kind of

0: as UNL and Honda, but I'm a bit biased on that one. Rightio. Now, Joe Luxton was going to be on the show today, your ag spokesperson. She's sick. I think she pulled a sickie because she's just afraid to come on the show because every time poor old Joe comes on, I badger her about some ag policy.
1: You're such a nasty person at times, Jamie. I really am disappointed. She's probably exhausted from driving round and round the East Coast electorate up there. I know she's doing a great job campaigning, and it probably is exhausted and needs to take a day off. So you should offer some sympathy, not kind of get into it. And we're just following what was the last kind of National Party approach, you know, to the lead up to the election, which was have no policy. We're not doing that. We have some, but we're going to bring it out as we finalise it, and there's a process underway. So hold your breath.
0: Well, we're what, July now, November election, and is it about time, if you're serious about getting any rural votes, and I don't know whether you are, Damien, I think you might have given up the ghost on that one, but if you're serious about getting some rural votes, get your policy out there. Tell the people what you stand for.
1: I know that some of the good ideas that we have, we've been discussing it with people around the sectors, and some of them have leaked out, and other parties will all gobble those up. I know National tried to rush out with their solar panel policy, which they put together in a hurry. We've rolled out a better one, one that will be taken up by more people, more affordable, and will make a real difference to electricity prices. So, you know, there is a risk that we put out our good ideas and, of course, others try and copy. That's, I guess, good. But we think it's actually better that we win and get in and change.
0: Well, here's an idea for you, Damon. What about a bit of bipartisan politics? If you and National agree on your solar panel policy, just get it through. Support each other to get it through. Hello, Damien. Damien, Earth to Damien, where's he gone? Let me just get a wee bit of Daddy Cool for you, and
1: there
0: then
1: there,
0: we'll.
1: Jamie.
0: Oh, you've got
1: there
0: you now. I was going to have to play
1: I'm
0: some.
1: Sorry, I'm sorry. What happened there?
0: Well, I don't know what happened. I just think you were ducking for cover because you didn't have an answer.
1: No, sorry. I'm not sure what happened with my phone there. It might have been, actually, National are the ones that pull out of any bipartisan deals. And quite frankly, we can go back to the superannuation accord that we had in the 90s. They were long gone. When the pressure comes on, they take off. And so it's a great theory, and I know New Zealanders talk about it, but when you have parties that don't hold to their agreements, it's really hard to kind of pretend that they will do it in the future.
0: Hey, I know you didn't hear Cameron Bagri, who was on kicking off the show. He gave some really interesting commentary on the political scene in New Zealand as it stands at the moment. He said, you know, Labour and National together barely make 60%, and we're getting these not extreme parties, but parties either side of the centrist parties. And he used the example of Top attracting young people, Winston obviously attracting the boomers. So this election is really going to be decided not by the two main parties, Damien, but by the periphery parties.
1: I guess if you go back to first past the post, people thought it was the tyranny of the majority, that is, that the winner takes all. You know, now we've got to a point where it's the tyranny of the minority. And so we've got some of these smaller parties, unless you negotiate a really solid coalition agreement, the small parties just run rings around the major parties. And we haven't, thankfully, been in that situation. We've been in coalitions, but it is really important that people vote for the major parties if they want the major parties to take control. If you want a small percentage of the population having a disproportionate say, then go and vote for the minor parties, and we take the risk with the future of New Zealand in doing so.
0: Hey, Federated Farmers is claiming victory over its decision to stop some of these RMA reforms getting rushed through with iwi. What do you make of that? And we don't need to talk about it for too long, because I am going to chat to Sandra Faulkner from Federated Farmers about it. Is it a victory for Federated Farmers? More importantly, is it a victory for common sense, Damien O'Connor?
1: Well, I think Fed farmers have to be careful what they ask for, because sometimes, and there are many examples where it's been short-termism and it's been stupid. We have to have a robust and a healthy, progressive partnership with iwi across this country. And in terms of resource areas around land management, around, you know, protection of biodiversity and stuff like that, and water quality, we should be working with iwi. And most of them are really solid. They have a long-term vision. They share our aspirations for a better New Zealand. Trying to shut them out is really dumb, because at some point, you know, they will take up what is their legal responsibility and

0: legal obligation, and that is to implement, you know, what was laid down in the treaty, implement the partnership that we have as a country. It's something we should celebrate, not try and jump away from or jump back from at every opportunity.
1: Hey, you just want to quickly touch on the Indian FTA and wool. Are you having a crack at Mark Patterson, New Zealand's first Minister of, not Minister of Wool, their wool spokesperson? I reckon he's doing a good job, Mark, but he was over in India. And is that a bit two-faced, a bit duplicitous from New Zealand First?
0: New Zealand First, you know, one of the big exports to India is coal, and Jonesy's championing their mining industry, and the other has been wool, or the potential for wool, and Mark's been over there trying to do a good job. So I'm acknowledging what he, you know, what he's been doing is good and progressive, but why take a stupid position of objecting to to the FTA? It's not perfect. It's not what we would have negotiated. It's a pretty solid step forward, and we've acknowledged that as Labor, but New Zealand First don't know what they want for our relationship internationally. And I have to say that, you know, 1.4 billion people is a lot. There is a huge amount of opportunity. We have to be careful in how we manage that, protect our IP, make sure we've got good partnerships, and somehow encourage a few people to invest in India. Otherwise, it might be unravelled, but on balance, New Zealand First can't have their cake and eat it too. They either want relationships with India or they don't.
1: Yeah, I'm with you on that one. Hey, do you realise you accidentally came up with some ag policy there, supporting the Indian FTA? Could we loosely call that ag policy?
0: Well, if you could go back to the UK, to the EU, free trade agreements, CPTPP, Labor has done a huge amount to negotiate access for our exporters, and we'll continue to do so. The list that National put out there was just a continuation. It was hardly rocket science, and of course we will continue to do our bit for our exporters.
1: Just imagine what a sensible government you could be without the Greens and Te Pāti Māori.
0: Well, you know, there's some issues that we have to be reminded of. We've had healthy coalitions with them in the past, and we will do in the future. You watch this space.
1: Damien O'Connor, a.k.a. Daddy Cool, here on The Country. Thanks for your time. Oops, I don't know where Damien's gone. Anyhow, having some trouble with his phone, send us your text feedback on 5009. That argument didn't develop as well as I hoped it might. But too conciliatory. Losing my bite, or is Damien losing his bite? Hey, up next, Todd Clark. 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He's sitting on a tractor just outside of Lexington, Kentucky. We go there next.
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9: The Country with Jamie Mackay and Farmlands. 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Hokanui.

0: He is sitting in his tractor after taking a break from topping pastures, paddocks, fields, whatever they call them in America. His name is Todd Clark. He's our US farming correspondent based out of Lexington, Kentucky, bluegrass country. And that grass is growing so much after recent rains, Todd, you've had to chop it down. A good afternoon, New Zealand time.
1: Good afternoon, Jamie. That's exactly right. It's raining just enough that we're growing grass like it's springtime, and then combine that with the high beef prices, and I'm probably understocked on top of that, and so I could use some more animals, but don't want to borrow any more money to go buy them. But the worst thing this time of year in Kentucky, in the majority of the U.S. has been experiencing, is temperatures, and so the last few days, it's been about 40 degrees Celsius during the day. And so cattle this time of night, it's 6:30 in the evening in Kentucky right now. They're just now coming out of the shade, out of the trees to come out and graze. It's just been that hot with high humidity to go with it.
0: We've been watching your climate with interest over the past 5 weeks. Of course, you've had the Football World Cup on. The final yesterday at MetLife Stadium there in New Jersey, magnificent stadium. It was a true American event, wasn't a great game of football. But your president managed to wedge himself into the action at the end there. He wouldn't get off the stage. I know you're a Republican voter, Todd, and I don't want to offend you, but are you embarrassed by your president?
1: Yes, that's. I missed that. I did watch the game, but I turned it off at the end of the game. I was pulling for Argentina, if the truth be known. But so I didn't. Luckily, I didn't get to witness what he did. But that's pretty consistent for him. That's not unusual. And at this point, we've got a little more than two more years of him, and at the most, we hope. And hopefully we can move on to something better. But it's I was in D.C. last week lobbying for something for the Farm Credit Association that I'm a member of, and lots of discussion with senators and congresspeople in Washington last week about just how to manage this president. And so they're all at wit's end trying to figure out how to proceed forwards, and scared to death to do the wrong thing because he'll call them out if they do.
0: We know that the Middle East war is not popular in America. I think 2/3 of Americans or more are against it. How is the latest escalation, for instance, affecting your fuel prices? Because they've gone back up here in New Zealand.
1: They have gone back up. I just noticed today they're 30, 40 cents a gallon, U.S. gallon, more than they were previously. But because of the production in the U.S., and then you combine that with each state has its own tax that it applies to fuel. Our state, Kentucky, has eliminated that tax during this time frame. Part of its political reasons, our governor's toying with running for president in 2 years. And so certainly trying to get points with the voters. But a combination of no state tax and U.S. production has caused our fuel prices are higher than they were prior to the war, but not as bad as the rest of the world.
0: Now, I note, and Rabobank have come out recently with a global dairy report, and they're talking, amongst other things, about how much production, dairy production, is ramping up in the U.S. at the moment. But it's not necessarily all about milk, you're telling me.
1: No, based on talking to some friends that are in that industry, especially some up in the Minnesota, North Dakota area, in that area, there's units that are 10,000 cows, that will be a single unit, but the group may own six or seven units, and currently their focus is on trying to at least break even with the milk, and then make their money on the calf. And so with the beef prices like they are, that's pretty good income, especially in a confinement situation like they have up there.
0: You were talking about high beef prices, how expensive it was to get replacements or buy replacements in. Other than chopping the grass down, sitting in your tractor on a and trying to cool off on a hot Kentucky evening, what are you going to get to eat the grass?
1: Oh, I'm already thinking about thinking ahead for winter and stockpiling grass and that sort of thing. But we've also put up enough feed for the winter as it is. We are retaining heifers and trying to grow our beef herd. But as you all would know, that takes a while to get that to happen. But we could use probably twice as many cows as we have. We sell to Whole Foods, a local U.S. local grocery, and a group of seven of us supply 40 stores in the Northeast, and we're about 1,000 animals short currently, and so we just can't keep up with demand.
0: Interesting times. Todd Clark, U.S. farming correspondent, thanks for taking time out of your busy day to yarn to us on the country. We'll let you carry on topping, and you can listen to the country online on iHeartRadio. Really appreciate your time.
1: Will do. Thanks, Jamie.
0: Good on you, Todd. 24 away from one. Some of your feedback coming in. Interview with O'Connor covered exactly why MMP is failing. Even when the major parties receive a majority vote, crappy 5% parties can still control governance outcome. Yeah, probably a fair comment. I don't know why you bother with Damien O'Connor. He's just another negative whining wimp. Like his leader. No policies, no idea, no hope. Here's someone who's on Damien's side, Charlie, resident lefty texter here on the country. Yes, Jamie, well said, Damien. All words of wisdom. Compare Damien to Smasher Smith. That's Jane. Her views... With her views, she would resurrect the old New Zealand... can't really say the party you're suggesting there, Charlie. I'll get in trouble. Someone else said, I don't know whether you missed or deliberately didn't engage with Damien O'Connor's assertion that the treaty was always a partnership agreement from Wales. Well, to be honest with you, I reckon when it comes to these things, I know, he waka e kanawa, aren't we all in the canoe together? I don't know. Oh, I just get sick of... It would be so much simpler if we all had exactly the same saying things. Or am I being way too simplistic? You tell me. Up next, Michelle with Rural News. We've got sports news for you. Sandra Faulkner's at the Beehive from Federated Farmers. And we're going to tell you all about the World Dairy Summit coming up in Auckland.

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0: Welcome back to the country. 19 away from one. Here's Ma Watt with the latest in rural news. Can I say that?
1: The country's rural news with Cub Cadet. It's one thing to talk innovation, another to back it up. Drive it. We dare you. 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
0: Are you enjoying the Boney M? I haven't heard Boney M for ages.
2: I love Boney M. You can't be unhappy listening to Boney M. By the way, I got the country team afternoon tea today, and after that comment, I don't know if I'm going to give you any.
0: Oh, me afternoon tea?
2: I did.
0: All right, okay. Probably don't need it. Anyhow, away you go. What do you got in rural news?
2: Okay, in rural news, the 2026 Arable Award finalists have been named, and the annual awards are a celebration of the best and brightest in the industry. Of course, these awards take place in Christchurch on the 20th of August at the Air Force Museum. The finalists for the Innovation Award, there are three, Marty and Georgina Skirr in Canterbury, agronomist Paul Oliver, and Lincoln University researcher Mariana Andarucci. And the Environment Award finalists are the Lovett Family Farms from Ashburton and Tim Gorton from Fielding. And then the Maize Grower of the Year finalists are Mark Shearer from Ashburton, Donald Stobie from the Waikato Federation. He is the Federated Farmers Arable Chair in the Waikato. And Hawke's Bay couple Patrick and Belinda Nicholl. So exciting times. That's coming up in August. So apparently it's been record maize growth as well for this year. So it could be exciting, those awards.
0: Well, I hope so. I just hope the poor old arable farmers get paid a bit better for their fine fare. Talking about dairy farmers yesterday, 43% increase in fertiliser prices for the coming season. Wow. You know, the old arable farmers, they get it twice in the neck. Fertiliser and fuel. All the best. Right, here's sport.
1: 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That's rare.
0: More than a million people have lined the streets of Madrid to welcome home Spain's World Cup football winners from the United States. And wasn't that a shocker, Trump on the stage yesterday? Wouldn't get off.
2: He's a confused old man, wasn't he?
0: Well, he's got no self-awareness. The good news is they've got Trump. We've got Ryan Fox. And don't we love Ryan Fox? So he's reflected on one of his fondest memories from the all-night celebrations of his Open Championship triumph. New Zealand's fourth winner of a major is back with his family in their Florida base. You might have heard him talking to Mike Hosking this morning on ZB Breakfast after his crazy victory at Royal Birkdale. Fox says his caddy reflected he might only get one opportunity for a winning putt to clinch a major, and he made it from about 11 and a half feet.
2: It's exciting.
0: If I had that putt from 2.5 feet under that pressure, I would miss it. But that's the difference between Foxy and me.
2: Now, you know I don't really like golf, but to me, this is the equivalent of someone from New Zealand winning Tour de France. Like, that is a big deal.
0: Yep, or an Olympic 1500-metre final. Absolutely top of the pinnacle event. Right, up next, we're off to the Beehive, Sandra Faulkner.
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1: The Country with Jamie Mackay and Farmlands. Rural never rests, and neither does Farmlands. Hokanui.

0: 13 away from one, you're with the country. I'm Jamie Mackay. Sandra Faulkner, she has been labelled Federated Farmers Queen Bee at the Beehive today. And I didn't come up with that good one-liner, Sandra. In fact, it was your PR guru, Aaron Lecter, or is it Letcher? I call him Rasputin. That's why we're playing a bit of Boney M. So it's not a bad one-liner from Aaron. How is the Queen Bee? What are you doing at the Beehive?
1: Well, today is an excellent opportunity to catch up with, well, pretty much everybody who moves and shakes up here, I guess. It's a real privilege to be able to sit down with ministers and their teams and just see where we can go to help our rural communities and make sure that their voices really
0: OK, did Feds get a big win yesterday? We've touched on this with Damien O'Connor regarding stopping some of this rush legislation with the changes to the RMA.
1: Yeah, well, you're talking about the Mana Whakahonoa Rohi agreements. We did ask for there to be consideration made to just the, it seems like a bit of an unseemly rush to try and get agreements, at least in front of councils, to sign, bearing in mind that in the current system they would be binding on any authority that was governing local body. So that said, one thing I probably did want to say was what it doesn't do is change some of the more collegial and established arrangements that already exist in places like my home patch up in Tairawhiti, where we as farmers farm together, iwi and others.
0: That's the way it should be. Hey, put on your adverse events hat, because you've got we have got some issues around the country, and I particularly look at what's happening and or has happened in the likes of Kaikoura. I know some parts of the Wairarapa. We tend to get excited and give them lots of press coverage, and then the weather clears up and we move on to the next issue. We can't forget these people.
1: No, that's right, and it's the nature of the news cycle, as you say, Jamie, but it's really important to us, particularly here at Feds, that our team are still there supporting those that have been hit with the weather, and these things tend to roll on. You know, we see something, you know, in this case, Northern Canterbury, Kaikoura, and then the next weekend is something else, and the next weekend is something else type thing. So I think for us what's becoming really clear is that our farming communities, our members in particular, can be confident that we're not going anywhere until we can get some assistance on the ground, that we see them and we hear them.
0: Now that you've ascended to the lofty title of National Vice President of Federated Farmers, do they have a wee piece of red carpet they roll out at Gisborne Airport when you get home, Sandra?
1: Sandra, not.
0: I better get it right.
1: Absolutely not, no. If I'm really lucky, the boss at the farm picks me up and I go straight back to being the junior shepherd again, basically. So no red carpet, no, absolutely not.
0: Okay, well, thank you for some of your time. Good luck going into bat for the farmers of this country in Parliament. And we will catch up at a later date and talk about some of those local body reforms. Shane wants rid of half the local councils, but that's another issue for another day. We've run out of time. Sandra, thanks for yours.
1: Yeah, thanks so much, Jamie, and your time for our rural communities too. You are their voice too.
0: Oh, thank you. I think that's a compliment. It's better than Jeremy Rooks, who said, "I've got as much bite as a gummy old ewe." I could respond in a Shane Jones-like manner. I could make knee pads comments, but I'm above that sort of talk. Up next, the World Dairy Summit. It was a shame how
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0: There's an event I'm looking forward to attending because we are the official media partners here on The Country. It is, wait for it, drum roll, the IDF World Dairy Summit for the first time in New Zealand since 2010 when it was last held in Auckland. It's going to be held again in Auckland, November the 15th to the 18th. To tell us more, Executive Director of the Dairy Companies Association, Kimberly Cruther. Hey Kimberly, this is a really big deal.
7: It is a big deal for New Zealand to host after quite a few years. It's going to be a great opportunity for the New Zealand industry participants to get together with our global counterparts. And by global, I mean people from farms, processing, marketing, and academia related to the dairy industry from the US, Europe, Africa, and across Asia. So really big event, really great opportunity.
0: This is truly a global event. Last year it was held in Chile. Next year it's going to be held in Mumbai. That would be an interesting venue. So who goes along? Is this just for the corporates and the big, big farmers? Or can Joe Average Dairy Farmer from Taranaki head along?
7: Definitely. Any farmer who wants to head along can come along. There are a range of different topics that will be covered across the conference sessions, and so there should be something of interest to everyone. I really enjoy talking to a range of different farmers from different countries when I attend the summits internationally, and so it is the opportunity for farmers in New Zealand to come along and talk to not only their farming counterparts globally, but their counterparts and colleagues from across the dairy value chain.
0: So this international, well, it will be held, should I say, at the International Convention Centre in Auckland, brand spanking new, or almost, isn't it? How many can you fit in there? Because I think last time it was held in Auckland in 2010, you had 1,800 delegates. This is a big conference.
7: It is a big conference, and we are planning for potentially having the same number of delegates. It's a fantastic space there in the conference centre, and that will allow us to have multiple different parallel conference sessions running at once across the three main days of the summit, plus having a very big exhibition space. I think we are planning to have some large-scale innovation displays there.
0: So we're going to tell you plenty more about the World Dairy Summit in Auckland in November between now and then. But, Kimberly, one of the reasons we're having a quick chat today is because the early bird registrations close at the end of July. Now, This is a conference that runs from Sunday through to the Wednesday, followed by 2 days of optional technical tours, if you want to do those as well. Early bird registration for under $2,000. The website is, and we'll put this up on our social channels, idfwds2026.com. It is how you can get to the World Dairy Summit. Just before I let you go, you've got a famous brother, haven't you, with the Dairy Agricultural Connection, Andrew Hoggard, Minister of Biosecurity, former President of Federated Farmers. You're a high-flying family, Kimberly.
7: Well, I think we're a family that has milk in our veins, like many others in New Zealand, and we're proud of that.
0: Well, good on you. Hey, lovely to catch up. Looking forward to seeing you in Auckland. It is the World Dairy Summit, 15th to 18th of November. Thanks, Kimberly.
7: Thank you.
0: All right, a final text in here. Thanks, Kimberly. Jamie, you need to see a doctor about your TDS, Trump, something or other syndrome, derangement syndrome. It's getting worse. Too right.
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17: In this update, inflation's rising again, driven by international factors like the war in Iran. Headline CPI inflation has hit 4.1%, up from 3.1% at the last update 3 months ago. Here's business reporter Michael Sergel.
18: Petrol prices are up more than 27%, diesel's up 71%, and electricity's up 12%. Internationally driven tradable inflation has risen to a three-year high of 4.9%. Domestically driven non-tradable inflation is at a five-year low of 3.4%.
17: The Attorney General says the report on Tom Phillips and his children is likely to need redacting before it's released publicly. Chris Bishop's getting to look at the findings today. The inquiry's goal was identifying whether government agencies took all possible steps to protect the Phillips children, who lived on the run with their father in Marukopa bushland for 4 years until he died in a police shootout. Bishop says he aims to publicly release the report by mid-August, but any law change would take longer.
19: Highly unlikely it would be able to be done before the election, almost impossible, but also it may not call for legislative change.
17: A clinical researcher is calling her company's plant-based New Zealand appetite suppressant groundbreaking. Callow Curb researchers say participants lost an average of nearly 4 kilos over 6 months, compared with less than half a kilo for those taking a placebo. Its weight loss activator is made from hops and vegetable oil and designed to preserve lean muscle. Callow Curb CEO Sarah Kennedy says when people use injectables like Ozempic and Wegovy, they lose that muscle.
20: We are stimulating your natural hormones. We're not giving you any synthetic hormones. We are rebooting your gut-brain axis.
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17: In sport, Belgian midfielder Louis Verstraete is leaving Auckland FC after 2 seasons to return to a club at home. Auckland FC will receive a transfer fee as a result. He was a foundation member of the A-League club and was named club MVP in their championship-winning season. Golfer Ryan Fox has reflected on one of his fondest memories from the all-night celebrations of his Open Championship triumph. The fourth winner of a major is back with his family in Florida, having jetted across the Atlantic after his victory at Royal Birkdale. Fox says one particular moment from a night of hearty celebrations summed up what the achievement means. He says his caddy said he may only get one opportunity in his life to make a putt to win his major, and he sunk it. That's sport.
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26: Weather Watch 24/7, the Met Service forecast for Ashburton for the rest of today. Fine with high clouds, northwesterlies and dropping down to a low of 2 degrees tonight. Tomorrow, partly cloudy with the chance of a shower until afternoon. Northerlies will die away early morning. Tomorrow's forecast high 13 degrees, a low of 1 tomorrow night. Thursday, fine through the day, then becoming cloudy in the evening with northerlies and a forecast high of 16 degrees. And looking right ahead to Friday, a partly cloudy day with northerly breezes, and Friday's forecast high is 15.
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Sir Dave Dobbin's band, Dee Dee Smash, and Wailing, back in the days before he was Sir Dave, of course. He was just Dave Dobbin back then. He's often referred to as kind of the elder statesman of Kiwi pop and rock. He certainly made a hell of a contribution. I don't mind him being referred to as the elder statesman, because he's way older than me, by about 7 months approximately.

0: Minus one overnight into Sunday. The good thing about Sunday, it's going to be the brightest day of the seven. The sun will be out, southwesterlies and 10. And into Monday, fine with southwesterlies developing. And also 10, but not quite as sunny.
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2: On with Wednesday, we catch Dr. Laura Pfeiffer on Methven Medical's next Health Night. We also have movie man Joe Danielson back with his take on Christopher Nolan's epic The Odyssey. We'll find out what sort of blockbuster $250 million buys you. And talking epic battles, the Hammers are off to Alexandra for the Ranfurly Shield. We catch head coach Matt Winter ahead of the squad naming.
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0: Christina Aguilera and friends, and a great big world, Eagles in there too, and Drax Project. Well, pretty much as predicted, the inflation figure today is coming at 4.1%. Most of the experts, most of the economists were predicting around that 4% mark. Finance Minister Nicola Willis has spoken to media today and says a large dollop of that is down to the fuel prices. Of course, the fuel prices have been an external pressure on the New Zealand economy. And she said that the government has tried not to pour more fuel, you know, metaphorically speaking, on top of that by trying to cut down on wasteful spending to keep the figure in check even more. But anyway, it'll be covered in detail, no doubt, throughout the afternoon with our NZB News team at the top of each hour. Peter Mack back in a moment with Powderfinger, Coterie and Brian Adams.
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0: Mid-Canterbury talking to you, Pete, on your Tuesday afternoon. And yeah, a bit of blue sky out there, but also a lot of high cloud today. What's happening tomorrow weather-wise for us in Mid-Canterbury? That will be answered after news and sport next at 2 o'clock.
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7: In this update, the government says underlying inflation is heading in the right direction when you factor out the war in Iran. Annual inflation has reached 4.1%. That's up from 3.1 3 months ago. Internationally driven tradable inflation has surged to a three-year high. But Finance Minister Nicola Willis says domestically driven non-tradable inflation has fallen to a five-year low.
8: That is an encouraging sign that the underlying factors driving inflation are being better controlled by our government.
7: A Māori Landowners Network says iwi council partnerships improve local decision-making. The government's announced more change to its Resource Management Act reforms, with a plan to throw out mana whakahono ārohe, which were allowed under the current RMA. It's arguing they've gone beyond their intended scope into co-governance territory. Taere Whiti Whenua Charitable Trust Chief Executive Hilton Collier says the deals help avoid future disagreements on land and water usage.
9: Always better to be having these discussions when we're at a time of peace, not in a time of war, metaphorically speaking.
7: Auckland councillors have begun debating offering ratepayers a compromise plan for housing density. The Policy Planning and Development Group's looking at an amalgamated option based on iwi and community board feedback in the face of new government minimums. Scenario A solely meets the latest government requirements. Scenario B increases density around high-frequency transport networks. And if confirmed today, staff will start preparing for public submissions. An independent inspection has found serious concerns at Spring Hill Corrections Facility, with staffing issues affecting prisoner welfare, security and rehabilitation. The Waikato prison population is nearly 30% above its original capacity, stretching the side at the seams and pressuring staff. That's news.
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7: In sport, more change at A-League champions Auckland FC. Belgian attacking midfielder Louis Verstraete is the latest player to leave the club. The club have secured a transfer fee and agreeing to allow Verstraete out of his contract to head to a Belgian club. He's reflected on his time with Auckland FC in a social media post.
11: I think my favourite memory with Auckland was the celebration after winning the grand final.
7: Familiarity in the Australia Test cricket squad for the looming two-test series against Bangladesh. Captain Pat Cummins, fellow paceman Josh Hazlewood and spinner Nathan Lyon all return after recovering from injuries. The first test starts August 13 in Darwin. That is sport.
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13: Weather Watch 24-7, the Met Service forecast for Ashburton for the rest of today. Fine with high clouds, northwesterlies, and dropping down to a low of 2 degrees tonight. Tomorrow, partly cloudy with the chance of a shower until afternoon. Northerlies will die away early morning. Tomorrow's forecast high 13 degrees, a low of 1 tomorrow night. Thursday, fine through the day, then becoming cloudy in the evening with northerlies and a forecast high of 16 degrees. And looking right ahead to Friday, a partly cloudy day with northerly breezes, and Friday's forecast high is 15.
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Rain Begin and Sam Fender with Olivia Dean. Peter Max and See Some Blue Sky. We had quite a cloudy morning. It's got an improvement this afternoon, really, hasn't it? Which is fantastic. We had The Killers first out and with The Brightside getting us underway this hour. It's time for some vintage Duran Duran. It is McCatterby's Hokanui.

0: Oasis, Don't Look Back in Anger, Taylor Swift in style, Duran Duran in there too. I've been noticing a bit of a transformation happening over the last few weeks, and it's all done now. Wilson Windscreens round on Will Street, just across from the Countdown car park behind Daryl Phillips there. Simon Woolley, the owner, has been giving it a bit of a spaz up over the last few weeks, and now the sign writing and everything's on it, and it looks really fresh and really good, that building. It's really given it a whole new fresh vibe, and I stopped by to have a bit of a yarn with Simon today. It's up on Peter Mac on Hokanui on Facebook if you want to check that out. We're back after the break with Kian DeCrow, Steve Earle, Lady Gaga and Teddy Swims. It's Mid Canterbury's Hokanui.
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0: Teddy Swims, Mr. Know-It-All, Lady Gaga, Poker Face. We've been going to go for a bit of a drive up to the mountains, Mrs. Mac and I, in the last few weeks. Haven't quite got organised. We haven't got agonised for that yet. Been busy doing other stuff. But I just noticed today, Mount Hutt, by the way, has been open today. A bit overcast to start with, but they've had a great day up there, I believe. But anyway, don't you notice when you're in Ashburton and you look up towards the hills, when the snow there, it looks closer. I'm convinced that they have a trolley under those mountains and it's on casters, and there's people on the west coast pushing it down to, I don't know, about somewhere between Winchmore and Methven, because it looks way closer. It looks way closer with snow on certain days. God, they've got to be moving those mountains.
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0: 'Tis nearly 3 o'clock. It's time to pause and reflect, throw the jug on, listen to a bit of news, check out some sport, check tomorrow's weather, and then engage in another hour of the best hits and the best mix as we come back with Coldplay, Clocks, Benson Boone, Queen, Shaboozy and Britney Spears on the other side of three amid Canterbury's Hokanui.
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10: In this update, Nicola Willis says the government can only do so much to limit inflation. Annual inflation has reached 4.1%. It's up from 3.1 3 months ago, almost entirely due to surging fuel and energy costs. The finance minister says domestically driven inflation is coming down, but international effects are out of our hands.
11: I do not control Donald Trump. I do not control the Ayatollahs. If I could, I would do everything I could to bring peace to our land so that you had cheaper prices at the pump.
10: Police say revelations of how many staff are being investigated shows nobody's above the law. RNZ reports 325 police employees are involved in 271 open investigations. That's as of June 18, including 33 accused of sexual misconduct. Jordan Dunn has more.
12: Acting Chief Operating Officer Lee McDonald says the figures don't indicate a widespread issue across more than 16,000 staff. He says the cases represent a very small proportion of the workforce. McDonald says it's important people feel able to raise concerns and they're taken seriously.
10: Corrections say work has already begun to address issues at Waikato Spring Hill Correction Facility. An Office of the Inspectorate reports identified serious concerns about staffing, security and prisoner welfare. Joey Dwyer reports.
13: A corrections spokesperson says an additional 45 custodial staff now work at the site, reducing day-to-day impacts when staff call in sick. It says many report findings reflect conditions at the time of the May 2025 inspection, with improvements made since. That includes late last year resuming drug testing prisoners, which was suspended during COVID.
10: A stillborn baby found dead on a Blenheim roadside will be farewelled at a funeral service next week, but the search for its family continues. The body was discovered on Wairau Bar Road in May. That's news.
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10: In sport, Ryan Fox is withdrawn from this week's PGA Tour event in Minnesota after his triumph at the Open Championship at Royal Birkdale. Australia's confirmed a new coach as they try to end two Olympic campaigns of Black Fern Sevens dominance. Assistant coach Reg Taylor will take over coaching the Australian women's sevens side, replacing Tim Walsh, who's moved into a high-performance director role. Australia won the first women's sevens Olympics gold medal in 2016, but New Zealand have won the last two. The South Sydney Rabbitohs push for finals football in the NRL has been rocked by a major blow. Captain Cameron Murray has been ruled out for 3 to 4 weeks after suffering a calf injury while scoring a try in the loss to Canberra over the weekend.
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17: Weather Watch 24-7, the Met Service forecast for Ashburton. For the rest of today, fine with high clouds, northwesterlies, and a dropping down to a low of 2 degrees tonight. Tomorrow, partly cloudy with the chance of a shower until afternoon. Northerlies will die away early morning. Tomorrow's forecast high 13 degrees, a low of 1 tomorrow night. Thursday, fine through the day, then becoming cloudy in the evening with northerlies and a forecast high of 16 degrees. And looking right ahead to Friday, a partly cloudy day with northerly breezes, and Friday's forecast high is 15.
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0: Britney Spears, Toxic, Peter Mac, Shabuzi, Born to Die. I thought I must have been getting dementia or something last night. I went into the supermarket. I sort of try and spread it around about the supermarkets. Go to all of them, really, at different times. But I suppose you'd say, because of where I live, Woolworths, the original Woolworths, by the remnants of the Overbridge, is my main one. But they've shifted a bit of stuff in there. They've shifted stuff around now. So I went in there and I wandered around in circles last night. What was I looking for? Well, the butter was okay, because the butter's still where the butter was, I think. Was it? Bread's moved. The bread's down in a different direction now. I was looking for Marmite. Couldn't find the Marmite. That ended up, I think, being down with the bread. The eggs. Had to find the eggs. They weren't in the... And I just wandered round and round like some bewildered old bugger, trying to figure out where the hell everything was. Like, I only wanted about half a dozen things, but I probably... It was great for my step count. I probably walked around the shop about six times, and you don't really want to ask, oh, do you know where the such and such is? I thought, no, I can work this out for myself, but it took a bit, I have to say. Back after the break, with Talking Heads, Duke DeMont and the Cranberries, this is McCadbury's Hokanui.
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0: Ed Sheeran, Azizam, Cranberries and Linger. Tomorrow morning, if you can linger for a while, we have our movie man, Joe Danielson. He's back with his take on Christopher Nolan's epic, The Odyssey. Now, this is apparently the first feature film that's has been shot entirely in IMAX. That's the gigantic format. And with a production budget of $250 million. Crikey, $250 million. It's got some big names in it. Matt Damon, Robert Pattinson, Tom Holland, Anne Hathaway. I love Anne Hathaway. She's nice. Ooh, got a bit of a crush. Just to name a few. So don't put that around town. I don't want that. Keep quiet, okay? That's just between you and me. You might want to check in on Joe's review of that tomorrow morning, his review / preview of the Christopher Nolan epic of The Odyssey. All right, we're back after this very short break. Robert Palmer, Black Eyed Peas, Ella Lang Lee, it is Hokanui.
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0: G'day. Coming up to 4 o'clock, Peter Mac in the afternoon. It's Tuesday, and we are along shortly with a look at the big news stories of the day. Bit of sport, been big things for New Zealand in sport this week, that is for sure. And then we're back on the other side of that with a look at tomorrow's weather. Then we're back on the other side of that with Bruno Mars and Van Halen and Harry Styles and Robbie Williams and Chappell Roan.
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13: In this update, Labor claims the government should shoulder some blame for today's news on inflation, which hit 4.1% annually in the June quarter. That's up from 3.1 3 months ago, driven primarily by rising fuel and energy prices. Finance Minister Nicola Willis says she can't control overseas forces, Donald Trump, and the war in Iran. Labour counterpart Barbara Edmonds says Willis should be finding ways to reduce other expenses, like the cost of seeing a GP.
14: She can't just blame Donald Trump. What has been her solution?
13: Corrections is worried about contraband at Waikato Spring Hill Corrections Facility, but promises strong security measures are in place. An inspection in May last year identified serious concerns with staffing issues affecting prisoner welfare, security and rehabilitation. Banned substances are readily available, with drug tests stopping during COVID and only resuming last year. Custodial Services Commissioner Sean Mason says inmates find a way.
15: Prisoners will go to extreme lengths to introduce contraband into their site, for example, internally concealing items, which makes it all the more challenging.
13: Auckland Council's attempts to tweak housing density have reached the $15 million mark. Councillors are debating the latest tranche of government-induced alterations for Plan Change 120 this afternoon. Its adjustments include cutting density from some local centres, but lifting it near higher-frequency transport areas. This year's Rhythm and Vines Festival will be the last held at Gisborne's Waiohika Estate before it relocates to a new undisclosed site.
16: Over 24 years, hundreds of thousands of music lovers have welcomed in the new year in Te Tai Āwhiti. Kate Rickard has more.
17: CEO Kieran Spillane says moving supports the festival's long-term future and will let it keep growing. He's acknowledged the festival's huge contribution to Gisborne's visitor economy, saying they'll give the region the last dance it deserves this year. Spillane says they'll announce the future location in due course.
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12: Hokanui Sport.
16: In sport, Auckland-born Brisbane NRL winger Josiah Karapani has apologised outside a Brisbane court after copying a fine for drink driving, marking his second off-field incident in recent months. TVNZ have secured the exclusive broadcast and streaming rights to the next men's FIFA World Cup in 2030. This is on the back of declaring the hybrid free-to-air and pay model used for this year's tournament a success. It's full steam ahead to the Commonwealth Games for runner Sam Tanner. Tanner's returned to the track following an injury layoff with two warm-up victories in the 1500 metres in Europe. He races the first round of the mile next week in Glasgow. That is sport. I'm Raylene Ramsey.
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20: Weather Watch 24-7, the Met Service forecast for Ashburton for the rest of today. Fine with high clouds, northwesterlies, and dropping down to a low of 2 degrees tonight. Tomorrow, partly cloudy with the chance of a shower until afternoon. Northerlies will die away early morning. Tomorrow's forecast high 13 degrees, a low of 1 tomorrow night. Thursday, fine through the day, then becoming cloudy in the evening with northerlies and a forecast high of 16 degrees. And looking right ahead to Friday, a partly cloudy day with northerly breezes, and Friday's forecast high is 15.
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Van Halen and Jump. It has jumped a bit. 4.1%, the old inflation rate's coming at today, which is at the upper end of what they were thinking. They thought between 3.9 and 4.1. It is 4.1, driven largely, we are told, by those oil prices.

0: Chapel Roan, Peter Mack this afternoon, Robbie Williams in there too. Chapel Roan, does she have kids? No. She doesn't have any kids. She made some headlines at one time there for her comments about the challenges of motherhood during an episode of the Call Her Daddy podcast. It was a podcast she appeared on. When she was asked about her friends from back home, she noted that she doesn't know anyone her age who is happy and has young children. And that she also expressed that she doesn't want that family life for herself, at least not right now. So there we go. I think you'd probably find quite a few people under 30 who are mothers and are quite happy with the young children. But no, she doesn't know. She has no friends that are happy with kids. So there we go. I'm only the reporter. Counting Crows, 660 and Fleetwood Mac, Dreams when we come back.
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0: Daft Punk featuring Pharrell Williams and Get Lucky, Fleetwood Mac and Dreams, Peter Mac this afternoon. Holy smoke! I suppose that's the headline you'd use for this story. An old St. John's Anglican Sunday School building in Winchester, now that's just south of Timaru, is on the market for sale after it was seized by the Crown from a convicted cannabis grower. Somewhere along the line, his income from his benefits and his spending didn't quite correlate, and it resulted in a police raid on property, various properties. This was one of them, and it's now been seized by the Crown. So if you want a sweet-smelling old Sunday school in Winchester to add to your property portfolio, have we got a deal for you? No, thanks. Back on the other side of the break, we're Savage Garden, Olivia Dean and Orchestral Maneuvers in the Dark. It's Hokanui.
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0: How we doing? Peter Mack, 5 o'clock, and we're winding up another workday, Tuesday afternoon. It's the 21st of July, all blinking ready, and we are back after news and sport next at 5 with a look at tomorrow's weather, and then we'll continue on the drive home tonight with Justin Timberlake first up, Taylor Swift, Philip Bailey with Phil Collins. We've got the old Wagon Wheel song from Darius Rucker and the Smashing Pumpkins, all that and more right here after 5.
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10: In this update, the government is blaming Donald Trump for our latest spike in inflation. Annual inflation rose to 4.1% in the June quarter, well up from 3.1% just 3 months ago. It's driven by diesel prices skyrocketing 71% and petrol 27.5%, electricity lifting 12%. Finance Minister Nicola Willis is putting it down to international factors like the Iran war and shipping disruptions in the Strait of Hormuz.
11: Donald Trump has certainly made things harder. Any economist would fully acknowledge the cause of this high inflation is the international oil shock.
10: The Attorney General says the report on Tom Phillips and his children is likely to need redacting before it's released publicly. Chris Bishop's been given the inquiry findings today and says the government will respond in coming weeks. The inquiry's goal was identifying whether government agencies took all possible steps to protect the Phillips children, who lived on the run with their father in Marukupa bushland for 4 years until he died in a police shootout. Bishop says he aims to release it by mid-August, but if the report sees a need for any law change, that would take longer.
12: Quite unlikely it would be able to be done before the election. Almost impossible. But also it may not call for legislative change.
10: Corrections says Waikato Spring Hill Correction Facility can handle more prisoners than it was designed to hold. An independent inspection in May last year identified serious concerns about staffing, security and prisoner welfare. Its population was nearly 30% above capacity. Custodial Services Commissioner Sean Mason says during the inspection it was getting prisoners not only from Waikato courts, but also Bay of Plenty.
13: They're no longer servicing the courts at Bay of Plenty, and rather just servicing the courts of Waikato and a managed overflow out of Auckland, which we are in control of.
10: That's news.
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9: Hokanui Sport.
10: In sport, the New Zealand team behind the scenes have completed their preparations as the influx of athletes begins for the Commonwealth Games in Glasgow. The first members of the squad have begun arriving in the city, and with no official athletes' village this time, they are being housed in existing hotels and housing hubs. Chef de mission Nigel Avery says the countdown is on to the opening ceremony on Friday morning.
15: We're ready to go. Yeah, it's pretty awesome. The team's done a great job setting up the different venues, the three of them, and we just welcomed our first team in, Artistic Gymnastics. So it's exciting to have athletes here with us. So yeah, just a few more days now before the opening.
10: And former Warriors winger Marcelo Montoya has announced his immediate retirement from the NRL and the Bulldogs, saying his body is no longer up to the level required to play. That is sport.
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17: Weather Watch 24-7, the Met Service forecast for Ashburton. For the rest of today, fine with high clouds, northwesterlies, and a dropping down to a low of 2 degrees tonight. Tomorrow, partly cloudy with the chance of a shower until afternoon. Northerlies will die away early morning. Tomorrow's forecast high 13 degrees, a low of 1 tomorrow night. Thursday, fine through the day, then becoming cloudy in the evening with northerlies and a forecast high of 16 degrees. And looking right ahead to Friday, a partly cloudy day with northerly breezes, and Friday's forecast high is 15.
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0: 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I knew you.
1: I knew it.
0: Yes, I knew the face. I just couldn't quite pick the nose. Taylor Swift, Peter Mac, as we head home with the Phils on your Tuesday night.

0: Smashing Pumpkins, 1979, Peter Mac and the old wagon wheel in the land. Hey, we're sending you to Vegas. We want to. You and a friend. It's several nights over there. It's the airfares. It's the accommodation. It's the shows. It's the iHeart Radio Music Festival 2026. It's right in the heart of entertainment in Las Vegas, USA. And it features BTS, Benson Boone, Cardi B, Goo Goo Dolls, Lainey Wilson, Muse, Snoop Dogg, Weezer, Zara Larsson, many, many more. You just head along to your iHeart app. If you're on it, you just bring it up and click on the thing to win there. And you can click on once an hour, if you like, for the next few weeks, because the more you enter, the more chances you have to win. That's how it's going to work. And if you don't have the iHeart app yet, just download it at your Apple App Store, or your various app stores, you know what I'm talking about there. Yeah, that's the story. We're back after this with the Imagine Dragons, Bonnie Tyler and Train, Hokanui.
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2: 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We also have movie man Joe Danielson back with his take on Christopher Nolan's epic The Odyssey. We'll find out what sort of blockbuster $250 million buys you. And talking epic battles, the Hammers are off to Alexandra for the Renfrewshire Shield. We catch head coach Matt Winter ahead of the squad naming.
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0: Noah Kahan, Greg Devine, Peter Mack, Train and Bonnie Tyler and the two. The Ashburton Improvement, Business Improvement Award for today goes to Simon Woolley, who is the owner of Wilson Windscreens, round in Wills Street. And they've been doing a bit of a makeover on the building there, and now they've got all the sign writing on. It looks very crisp, very fresh, and it's really given it a total tart-up. Can you say tart-up? I don't know what I just did. I'm not going to be bothered about whether you can say tart-up or not. God. Anyway, I just want to say well done there, Simon. In fact, I swung by and had a bit of a yarn to him today, and that was outside. It was a bit of a random thing as I was going for coffee, so you can check that out on Peter Mack on Hokanui on the old Book of Faces.
1: 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Do it once, do it right.
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0: McCannery's Hokanui, the day started off a bit cloudy. It got a bit better, to be honest with you. And in fact, we even went above today's forecast high for a while there. But there we go. We're down to 2 overnight, and tomorrow partly cloudy. The odd morning shower, clearing though again to fine in the afternoon, and a top of 13. Thursday and Friday at this stage not looking too bad. Enjoy your night. Take it easy out there. Keep warm. 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
13: In this update, a former Reserve Bank economist says international factors are clearly to blame for our latest inflation spike. Annual inflation's risen to 4.1% from 3.1% in March. Key factors were petrol prices climbing 27.5%, diesel skyrocketing 71%, and household electricity bills going up 12%. Michael Riddell says we had few levers here.
14: Really, there's nothing that New Zealand politicians or the Reserve Bank could do about the diesel prices or the petrol prices.
13: Police say revelations of how many staff are being investigated shows nobody's above the law. RNZ reports 325 police employees are involved in 271 open investigations as of June 18, including 33 accused of sexual misconduct. Jordan Dunn has more.
15: Acting Chief Operating Officer Lee McDonald says the figures don't indicate a widespread issue across more than 16,000 staff. He says the cases represent a very small proportion of the workforce. McDonald says it's important people feel able to raise concerns and they're taken seriously.
13: A clinical researcher is calling her company's plant-based New Zealand appetite suppressant groundbreaking. Callow Curb researchers say participants lost an average of nearly 4 kilos over 6 months, compared with less than half a kilo for those taking a placebo. Its weight loss activator is made from hops and vegetable oil and designed to preserve lean muscle. Callow Curb CEO Sarah Kennedy says when people use injectables, they lose that muscle. Rhythm and Vines acknowledges local businesses may be gutted when it moves from Gisborne to a still undisclosed new site. Thousands have flocked to the Waiohika Estate each year since 2003 for the New Year Music Festival. CEO Kieran Spillane says they're not taking their departure lightly.
16: We're here to support a smooth transition and to try and give these, you know, these businesses as much notice as we possibly can, which we think we've done.
13: That's news.
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13: In sport, the exodus from Auckland FC keeps growing. Belgian midfielder Louis Verstraeten has announced he's leaving the A-League Men's Champions after playing both of the side's first two seasons. The club have agreed a transfer fee to release him to a club back in Belgium. No fewer than seven players have left the club ahead of the new season. The first New Zealand athletes have been welcomed into the new era of the Commonwealth Games. With no rugby sevens, hockey or squash, among others, on this year's programme, after the games were rescued by Glasgow, the Kiwi team stands at just over 100. There's also no Central Athletes Village. Chef de Mission Nigel Avery says they welcomed the gymnastics team into camp. And that is sport. I'm Raylene Ramsey.
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19: WeatherWatch 24/7, the Met Service forecast for Ashburton. For the rest of today, fine with high clouds, northwesterlies and dropping down to a low of 2 degrees tonight. Tomorrow, partly cloudy with the chance of a shower until afternoon. Northerlies will die away early morning. Tomorrow's forecast high 13 degrees, a low of 1 tomorrow night. Thursday, fine through the day, then becoming cloudy in the evening with northerlies and a forecast high of 16 degrees. And looking right ahead to Friday, a partly cloudy day with northerly breezes, and Friday's forecast high is 15.
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10: In this update, the Attorney General says the report on Tom Phillips and his children is likely to need redacting before it's released publicly. Chris Bishop has seen the report. The inquiry's goal was identifying whether government agencies took all possible steps to protect the Phillips children, who lived on the run with their father in Morokopa bushland for 4 years until he died in a police shootout. Bishop says he aims to publicly release the report by mid-August, but any law change would take longer.
11: Highly unlikely it would be able to be done before the election. Almost impossible. But also it may not call for legislative change.
10: New figures reveal 33 police staff are being investigated for allegations of sexual misconduct. RNZ reports 325 police employees are involved in 271 open investigations as of June the 18th. Jordan Dunn reports.
12: Of those cases, 109 are considered an employment process and the rest involve employment and criminal matters. Allegations against the staff include perjury, manual use of force, conflict of interest, drug or alcohol, and disgraceful behaviour.
10: Correction says issues at Waikato's Spring Hill Prison are being addressed, including resuming drug tests paused since COVID. An inspector's office inspection in May 2025 found concerns over staffing, security, and prisoner welfare. Correction says they've added 45 more staff, reducing the impact of staff sickness. The government says its changes to voter enrolment are aimed at cutting the wait for the election result. For the first time, people will not be able to enrol on election day, with the cut-off set for October the 25th. Labour says the change could make it harder for people to vote. Justice Minister Paul Goldsmith says the official result used to take about 2 weeks, but without the changes, this year's could have taken up to four.
13: Because we've got all these late enrolments leading to a complicated arrangement, which is what the officials warned would happen when Labour made the change, and that's why we're winding it back.
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0: Hokanui Sport.
10: In sports, Commonwealth Games news, it's full steam ahead for runner Sam Tanner. He's returning to the track following an injury layoff with two warm-up victories in the 1500 metres in Europe. He faces the first round a week tomorrow night in Glasgow. Assuming the big names get through to the final, Tanner and compatriot Geordie Beamish could face a field including recent mile world record breaker Josh Kerr and Australian duo Oliver Hoare and Cameron Myers.
15: To win it is going to take at least a world record kind of effort, which is kind of crazy to say, but you know, there's never been a stronger field, I don't think, in the Commonwealth as this.
10: In football, more than a million people have lined the streets of Madrid to welcome home Spain's World Cup winners. Players danced, sang and held the trophy aloft as an open-top bus carried them through the capital city centre in 30-plus degree temperatures. They've also popped in to say hola to the King at the Royal Palace and the Prime Minister at his residence. That's sport. I'm Tony Doe.
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16: WeatherWatch 24/7, the Met Service forecast for Ashburton for the rest of today. Fine with high clouds, northwesterlies and dropping down to a low of 2 degrees tonight. Tomorrow, partly cloudy with the chance of a shower until afternoon. Northerlies will die away early morning. Tomorrow's forecast high 13 degrees, a low of 1 tomorrow night. Thursday, fine through the day, then becoming cloudy in the evening with northerlies and a forecast high of 16 degrees. And looking right ahead to Friday, a partly cloudy day with northerly breezes and Friday's forecast high is 15.
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0: Wake up your brain with Hokanui Breakfast and the Daily Breakfast Brain Teaser. 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
9: In this update, Finance Minister Nicola Willis says the government can only do so much to limit inflation, which has now hit 4.1%. It's up from 3.1% 3 months ago, almost entirely due to surging fuel and energy costs. Willis says domestically driven inflation is coming down, but international effects are out of our hands.
10: I do not control Donald Trump. I do not control the Ayatollahs. If I could, I would do everything I could to bring peace to our land so that you had cheaper prices at the pump.
9: People are being evacuated from Kowhai Street and Matipo Drive in Waikato's Tuako, where a large amount of an unknown chemical has entered drains near the water treatment plant. Fire and Emergency says it was reported at 4 this afternoon. Others in the area are advised to stay inside with doors and windows closed to avoid possible exposure to fumes. Fire and Emergency is seeking specialist advice from the Queensland Fire Department to identify the substance. Police say revelations of how many staff are being investigated show nobody is above the law. RNZ reports 325 police employees are involved in 271 open investigations, including 33 accused of sexual misconduct. Jordan Dunn reports.
11: Acting Chief Operating Officer Lee McDonald says the figures don't indicate a widespread issue across more than 16,000 staff. He says the cases represent a very small proportion of the workforce. McDonald says it's important people feel able to raise concerns and they're taken seriously.
9: Corrections say work has already begun to address issues at Waikato's Spring Hill Correction Facility. An Office of the Inspectorate report has identified serious concerns about staffing, security and prisoner welfare. Joey Dwyer has the story.
12: A corrections spokesperson says an additional 45 custodial staff now work at the site, reducing day-to-day impacts when staff call in sick. It says many report findings reflect conditions at the time of the May 2025 inspection, with improvements made since. That includes late last year resuming drug testing prisoners, which was suspended during COVID.
9: Southland State Highway 99 is closed from Cumnock Street in Wallacetown to Taramoroa Road after a serious crash tonight. Police believe there are serious injuries. That's news.
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9: In sports, football, more change at A-League champs Auckland FC. Belgian attacking midfielder Louis Verstraeter is the latest player to leave the club. They've secured a transfer fee and agreeing to allow him out of his contract to head to Belgium. Verstraeter says he'll carry memories of their title-winning season with him.
15: I think my favourite memory with Auckland was the celebration after winning the grand final.
9: In Commonwealth Games news, the New Zealand team behind the scenes have completed their preparations as the influx of athletes begins for the Games in Glasgow. The first members of the squad have begun arriving. With no official athletes' village this time around, they're being housed in existing hotels and housing hubs. Chef de mission Nigel Avery says the countdown is on to Friday's opening ceremony.
16: We're ready to go. Yeah, it's pretty awesome. The team's done a great job setting up the different venues, there's three of them, and we just welcomed our first team in, Artistic Gymnastics. So it's exciting to have athletes here with us. So yeah, just a few more days now before the opening.
9: The New Zealand Bowls team get their campaign underway early before the opening ceremony. That's sport. I'm Tony Doe.
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5: In this update, Labor claims the government should shoulder some blame for latest inflation numbers, which hit 4.1% annually in the June quarter. It's up from 3.1% 3 months ago, driven primarily by rising fuel and energy prices. Finance Minister Nicola Willis says she can't control overseas forces, Donald Trump and the war in Iran. Labour counterpart Barbara Edmonds says Willis should be finding ways to reduce other expenses, like the cost of seeing a GP.
6: She can't just blame Donald Trump. What has been her solution?
5: New figures reveal 33 police staff are being investigated for allegations of sexual misconduct. RNZ is reporting 325 police employees are involved in 271 open investigations. Jordan Dunn reports.
7: Of those cases, 109 are considered an employment process and the rest involve employment and criminal matters. Allegations against the staff include perjury, manual use of force, conflict of interest, drug or alcohol, and disgraceful behaviour.
5: A chemical spill in the Waikato town of Tuako has sparked the evacuation of properties on Kowhai Street and Matipo Drive. A large amount of an unknown chemical has entered drains near the water treatment plant. Fire and Emergency is seeking specialist advice from the Queensland Fire Department to identify the mystery substance. Others in the area are advised to stay inside with doors and windows closed to avoid possible exposure to fumes. A coroner is urging e-scooter riders to wear helmets after a Christchurch 50-year-old's death. Richard Mark Hayden died in hospital in 2024 after losing control and crashing just kilometres from his Broomfield home. Hannah Feck reports.
8: Coroner John Ryan found under-inflated tyres likely caused the crash, but not wearing a helmet was critical. He says the scooter's power meant it was legally classified as a motorcycle requiring a helmet. He says Hayden's death should serve as a warning for riders to understand the legal requirements for e-scooters.
5: That's news.
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0: Hokanui Sport.
5: In sports football, Belgian midfielder Louis Verstraete is exiting A-League champs Auckland FC after playing both the side's first two seasons. The club have agreed a transfer fee to release him back to Belgium, with Verstraete visibly emotional in a video posted to Auckland FC's social media.
11: I don't think I can do it. I think this is it. This is enough. I'm going to start crying again. So. Thank you all, and thank you for making me feel so welcome here.
5: Seven players have now left the club ahead of the new season, along with head coach Steve Corica and assistant Danny Hay. In cricket, the Australian selectors have kept the faith with under-pressure opener Jake Weatherald at the top of the order for the Test series against Bangladesh next month. Weatherald only averages 22, but the selectors have backed him to remain partnering Travis Head at the top of the order. Captain Pat Cummins, paceman Josh Hazlewood and spinner Nathan Lyon all return from injury for the start of the Australians' gruelling schedule of 21 tests in 12 months. That's sport. I'm Tony Doe.
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1: On with Wednesday, we catch Dr. Laura Pfeiffer on Methven Medical's next Health Night. We also have movie man Joe Danielson back with his take on Christopher Nolan's epic The Odyssey. We'll find out what sort of blockbuster $250 million buys you. And talking epic battles, the Hammers are off to Alexandra for the Ranfurly Shield. We catch head coach Matt Winter ahead of the squad naming.
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9: In this update, Nicola Willis says the government can only do so much to limit inflation. Annual inflation has reached 4.1%, up from 3.1% 3 months ago, almost entirely due to surging fuel and energy costs. The finance minister says domestically driven inflation is coming down, but international effects are out of our hands.
10: I do not control Donald Trump. I do not control the Ayatollahs. If I could, I would do everything I could to bring peace to our land so that you had cheaper prices at the pump.
9: Waikato's water entity is making it clear there's no impact on drinking or stormwater after a large amount of an unknown chemical entered drains near Tuako's water treatment plant. Flowing Waters says a fuel odour was reported this afternoon in the wastewater system, and it's been working with fire and emergency to flush pipes. Fire and Emergency says 10 houses have been evacuated in Kowhai Street, Cottle Lane and George Street, with 2 other households self-evacuating. It says it doesn't have any information yet about the nature or origin of the substance. Labour is worried the Electoral Commission isn't doing enough to enrol voters. The current government's electoral law changes mean voters can't enrol on Election Day this year. The enrolment cut-off is October the 25th, 2 weeks before Election Day. Camilla Belich says politicians should be making it easier to vote, not harder.
11: The government will say, well, maybe they should have done it in advance, but we know that a lot of people don't think about voting until around the election period anyway.
9: This year's Rhythm and Vines Festival will be the last held at Gisborne's Waiohika Estate before it relocates to a new undisclosed site. Over its 24 years, hundreds of thousands of music lovers have welcomed in the new year at Te Tairawhiti. Kate Rickard has more.
12: CEO Kieran Spillane says moving supports the festival's long-term future and will let it keep growing. He's acknowledged the festival's huge contribution to Gisborne's visitor economy, saying they'll give the region the last dance it deserves this year. Spillane says they'll announce the future location in due course.
9: That's news.
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0: Hokanui Sport.
9: In sport, football, former England captain and manager Kevin Keegan is being remembered following his death from cancer aged 75. England striker Alan Shearer has called him his hero, his manager and his friend. One of Keegan's most memorable moments came in a post-match interview during his time as manager of Newcastle in 1996. Keegan was responding to comments made by legendary Manchester United manager Sir Alex Ferguson, with the two clubs locked in a race for the Premier League title.
15: I've kept really quiet, but I'll tell you something. He went down in my estimation when he said that. We have not resorted to that. But I'll tell you, you can tell him now, be watching it, we're still fighting for this title, and he's got to go to Middlesbrough and get something. And I'll tell you, honestly, I will love it if we beat them. Love it.
9: In golf, Ryan Fox is optimistic he has the tools to deal with his new reality. He's returned to his base in Florida as the Open champion, a victory set to open opportunities on and off the course.
16: It's going to be strange turning up to majors now, being in marquee groups and dealing with all of that, which comes playing with guys like Rory and Scotty, and that'll be a bit of a step up, something that I'll have to get used to, but felt like, you know, it was a pretty good test of how I'd deal with it yesterday, and I felt like I dealt with it pretty well.
9: That's sport. I'm Tony Doe.
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8: In this update, residents who were evacuated due to a chemical spill in the Waikato town of Tuakau can now return home. A large amount of an unknown chemical entered drains near the water treatment plant earlier this evening. Firefighters have been flushing the drains and atmospheric readings now show air quality in and around the area has returned to safe levels, but the nature and source of the substance has not yet been established. The government is blaming Donald Trump for the latest spike in inflation. Annual inflation rose 4.1% in the June quarter, well up from 3.1% just 3 months ago. It's driven by diesel prices leaping 71%, petrol 27.5%, and electricity lifting 12%. Finance Minister Nicola Willis is putting it down to international factors like the Iran war and shipping disruptions in the Strait of Hormuz.
9: Donald Trump has certainly made things harder. Any economist would fully acknowledge the cause of this high inflation is the international oil shock.
8: Labour MP Rachel Brooking says the party is likely to fully reinstate Mana Whakahono Arohe agreements if elected. The government had originally planned to carry over council partnerships with iwi, giving them say on planning, which are part of the outgoing Resource Management Act. Yesterday it announced it will dump present and future deals. Brooking says it's come as a complete surprise.
10: We've just been through this big process that could have been discussed. We had submissions and we've heard evidence about how well the Mana Whakahono Arohe agreements can work.
8: Rewiring Aotearoa says ambition is what's missing from our energy sector. The Green Party is campaigning on a state-owned power company called Kiwi Power, which will focus on building reliable capacity like hydro and biomass. It says it'll cost about $980 million over 4 years. Rewiring Aotearoa CEO Mike Casey says the company is a good alternative to the government's proposed LNG terminal.
11: I just feel like the Greens have really shaved off their dreadlocks on this one. There's also some really well thought through energy policy around how we price the energy system and make it cheaper for New Zealanders.
8: That's news.
12: Ag 2 microwave popcorn makes romance movies pop. So pick up a pack of Ag 2 today.
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7: Hokanui Sport.
8: In sport, Commonwealth Games news, it's full steam ahead for runner Sam Tanner. He's returned to the track following an injury layoff with two warm-up victories in the 1500 metres in Europe. He races the first round of the 1500 a week tomorrow night in Glasgow. Assuming the big names get through to the final, Tanner and compatriot Jordy Beamish could face a field including recent mile world record breaker Josh Kerr and Australian duo Oliver Hoare and Cameron Myers.
0: To win it is going to take at least a world record kind of effort, which is kind of crazy to say, but you know, there's never been a stronger field, I don't think, in the Commonwealth as this.
8: In football, more than a million people have lined the streets of Madrid to welcome home Spain's World Cup winners. Players danced, sang and held the trophy aloft as an open-top bus carried them through the capital city centre in 30-plus degree temperatures. They've also popped in to say hola to the King at the Royal Palace and to the Prime Minister at his residence. That's sport. I'm Tony Doe.
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0: Wake up your brain with Hokanui Breakfast and the Daily Breakfast Brain Teaser. 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
6: In this update, Finance Minister Nicola Willis says the government can only do so much to limit inflation. Annual inflation has reached 4.1%, up from 3.1% 3 months ago, almost entirely due to surging fuel and energy costs. Willis says domestically driven inflation is coming down, but international effects are out of our hands.
7: I do not control Donald Trump. I do not control the Ayatollahs. If I could, I would do everything I could to bring peace to our land so that you had cheaper prices at the pump.
6: A Māori landowners network says iwi council partnerships improve local decision making. The government has announced more change to its Resource Management Act reforms, with a plan to throw out mana whakahono arohe, which were allowed under the current RMA. It's arguing they've gone beyond their intended scope into co-governance territory. Tai Rāwhiti Whenua Charitable Trust Chief Executive Hilton Collier says the deals help avoid future disagreements on land and water usage.
8: Always better to be having these discussions when we're at a time of peace, not in a time of war, metaphorically speaking.
6: Attorney General Chris Bishop says the report on Tom Phillips and his children is likely to need redacting before it's released publicly. The inquiry's goal was identifying whether government agencies took all possible steps to protect the Phillips children, who lived on the run with their father in Marukopa bushland for 4 years until he died in a police shootout. Bishop says he aims to publicly release the report by mid-August, but any law change would take longer.
9: Highly unlikely it would be able to be done before the election. Almost impossible. But also it may not call for legislative change.
6: Cutting the wait for the election result is behind the government's changes to voter enrolments. For the first time, people won't be able to enrol on election day, with the cut-off set for October the 25th, 2 weeks before voters head to the polls. Labour says the change could make it harder for people to vote. Justice Minister Paul Goldsmith says the official result used to take about 2 weeks, but without the changes, this year's could have taken up to four.
10: Because we've got all these late enrolments leading to a complicated arrangement, which is what the officials warned would happen when Labour made the change, and that's why we're winding it back.
6: That's news.
0: Hokanui Sport.
6: In sport, Commonwealth Games news, the first New Zealand athletes have been welcomed into the new era of the Games, with no rugby sevens, hockey or squash, among others, on this year's programme. After the Games were rescued by Glasgow, the Kiwi team stands at just over 100. There's also no central athletes' village, with existing hotels and accommodation hubs being used. Chef de mission Nigel Avery says they welcomed the gymnastics team into camp with a haka.
11: And so it's something that sort of glues us together, a real true sense of belonging for the group.
6: In rugby league, the Warriors have named an unchanged 17 to face the Bulldogs in Sydney on Saturday night. Centre Rocco Berry has been named on an extended bench as he chases his first appearance of the year after a run of injuries. That's sport. I'm Tony Doe.
0: Mid-Canterbury's best music mix starts now on Hokanui.

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8: In this update, Finance Minister Nicola Willis says the government can only do so much to limit inflation, which has now hit 4.1%. It's up from 3.1% 3 months ago, almost entirely due to surging fuel and energy costs. Willis says domestically driven inflation is coming down, but international effects are out of our hands.
9: I do not control Donald Trump. I do not control the Ayatollahs. If I could, I would do everything I could to bring peace to our land so that you had cheaper prices at the pump.
8: Police say revelations of how many staff are being investigated show nobody is above the law. RNZ reports 325 police employees are involved in 271 open investigations, including 33 accused of sexual misconduct. Jordan Dunn has the story.
10: Acting Chief Operating Officer Lee McDonald says the figures don't indicate a widespread issue across more than 16,000 staff. He says the cases represent a very small proportion of the workforce. McDonald says it's important people feel able to raise concerns and they're taken seriously.
8: Corrections says work has already begun to address issues at Waikato's Spring Hill Correction Facility. An Office of the Inspectorate report has identified serious concerns about staffing, security and prisoner welfare. Joey Dwyer reports.
11: A corrections spokesperson says an additional 45 custodial staff now work at the site, reducing day-to-day impacts when staff call in sick. It says many report findings reflect conditions at the time of the May 2025 inspection, with improvements made since. That includes late last year resuming drug testing prisoners, which was suspended during COVID.
8: A stillborn baby found dead on a Blenheim roadside will be farewelled at a funeral service next week, but the search for its family continues. The body was discovered on Wairo Bar Road in May. Jamie Cunningham reports.
12: Detective Sergeant Jason Hillgrove says police remain concerned for the mother's welfare. He says local businesses and community groups have rallied, donating time and resources to farewell the baby with dignity next Wednesday. Police are still asking anyone with information to come forward.
8: Police in Northland are still asking for information on a 58-year-old last seen in Russell on May the 26th. Benjamin Barrett lives aboard his boat in Matofi Bay and is thought to have left in his dinghy about 11:30 that night. It's described as a 2.7-metre long vessel with a white fibreglass exterior and a wooden frame. Labour says the government should do more on social housing. At the end of May, numbers of social houses compared with June 2023 were up by more than 8,600. Just under 6,000 are Kāinga Ora homes. Labour leader Chris Hipkins is criticising the government, halting certain housing developments. He's adamant his party would do better, despite the failures of its housing program, Kiwi Build.
6: We built 18,000 new social and transitional houses during the 6 years that we were in government, if you include the ones that were finished after we left office.
0: Hokanui Sport.
8: In sport, Commonwealth Games news, it's full steam ahead for runner Sam Tanner. He's returned to the track following an injury layoff with two warm-up victories in the 1500 metres in Europe. He races the first round of the 1500 metres a week tomorrow night in Glasgow. Assuming the big names get through to the final, Tanner and compatriot Jordy Beamish could race a field, including recent mile world record breaker Josh Kerr and Australian duo Oliver Hoare and Cameron Myers.
13: To win it is going to take at least a world record kind of effort, which is kind of crazy to say, but you know, there's never been a stronger field, I don't think, in the Commonwealth as this.
8: In football, more than a million people have lined the streets of Madrid to welcome home Spain's World Cup winners. Players danced, sang and held the trophy aloft as an open-top bus carried them through the capital city centre in 30-plus degree temperatures. They've also popped in to say hola to the King at the Royal Palace and the Prime Minister at his residence. That's news and sport. I'm Tony Doe.
0: Mid-Canterbury's best music mix lives here on Hokanui.

0: Wake up your brain with Hokanui Breakfast and the Daily Breakfast Brain Teaser. 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

0: team is made of. 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
2: In this update, Labor claims the government should shoulder some blame for latest inflation numbers, which hit 4.1% annually in the June quarter. It's up from 3.1% 3 months ago, driven primarily by rising fuel and energy prices. Finance Minister Nicola Willis says she can't control overseas forces, Donald Trump, and the war in Iran. Labor counterpart Barbara Edmonds says Willis should be finding ways to reduce other expenses, like the cost of seeing a GP.
3: She can't just blame Donald Trump. What has been her solution?
2: New figures reveal 33 police staff are being investigated for allegations of sexual misconduct. RNZ reports 325 police employees are involved in 271 open investigations. Jordan Dunn reports.
4: Of those cases, 109 are considered an employment process and the rest involve employment and criminal matters. Allegations against the staff include perjury, manual use of force, conflict of interest, drug or alcohol, and disgraceful behaviour.
2: Attorney General Chris Bishop says he's aiming to publicly release the inquiry into Tom Phillips and his children by mid-August. The inquiry was announced last year after a near four-year manhunt for the family ended when police fatally shot Tom Phillips in September. It's sought to identify whether government agencies took all practicable steps to protect the children. Bishop says there's work to be done before it's released, and it's highly likely redactions will be needed. Police are warning scammers posing as detectives have stolen millions of dollars in cryptocurrency from New Zealanders. They tell victims their identity has been linked to an arrested person, then pass them on to a fake cryptocurrency company rep who convinces them to hand over passwords or recovery phrases. Detective Inspector Stuart Mills says this type of scam is on the rise and people need to be on alert. Opposition leader Chris Hipkins has sent well wishes to Britain's new leader. Andy Burnham has officially been sworn in as the new UK Prime Minister and has been appointing MPs to his cabinet. Hipkins is hoping to speak with Burnham, but admits he mightn't be very high on the priority list.
5: I'm sure we'll exchange messages at some point. I congratulate him on his elevation to the job. I imagine he's got quite a lot on his plate at the moment.
2: Most political parties turned up to a protest of the Fisheries Amendment Bill yesterday, except New Zealand First. Its MP, Fisheries Minister Shane Jones, has deferred the bill to next term after significant public backlash, particularly over changing commercial size limits. Labour, the Greens, Te Pāti Māori, ACT and National MPs all supported not-for-profit legacies' call to kill the bill at Parliament's forecourt. National's Grant McCullum says the legislation needs a rethink.
6: Definitely my intention is to be part of a discussion to say we want to do this better.
2: A coroner is urging e-scooter riders to wear helmets after a Christchurch 50-year-old's death. Richard Hayden died in hospital in 2024 after losing control and crashing just kilometres from his Broomfield home. Hannah Feck reports.
7: Coroner John Ryan found under-inflated tyres likely caused the crash, but not wearing a helmet was critical. He says the scooter's power meant it was legally classified as a motorcycle requiring a helmet. He says Hayden's death should serve as a warning for riders to understand the legal requirements for e-scooters.
1: Hokanui Sport.
2: In sport, football, more change at A-League champions Auckland FC. Belgian attacking midfielder Louis Verstraete is the latest player to leave the club. The club have secured a transfer fee in agreeing to allow Verstraete out of his contract to head to a Belgian club. Verstraete says he'll carry memories of their title-winning season with him.
8: I think my favourite memory with Auckland was the celebration after winning the grand final.
2: In Commonwealth Games news, the New Zealand team behind the scenes have completed their preparations as the influx of athletes begins for the Games in Glasgow. The first members of the squad have begun arriving in the Scottish city. With no official athletes' village this time around, they're being housed in existing hotels and housing hubs. Chef de mission Nigel Avery says the countdown is on to the opening ceremony on Friday morning.
9: We're ready to go. Yeah, it's pretty awesome. The team's done a great job setting up the different venues, the three of them, and we just welcomed our first team in, Artistic Gymnastics. So it's exciting to have athletes here with us. So yeah, just a few more days now before the opening.
2: And the New Zealand Bowls team get their campaign underway early before the opening ceremony. That's news and sport. I'm Tony Doe.
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5: In this update, Nicola Willis says the government can only do so much to limit inflation. Annual inflation has reached 4.1%, up from 3.1% 3 months ago, almost entirely due to surging fuel and energy costs. The finance minister says domestically driven inflation is coming down, but international effects are out of our hands.
6: I do not control Donald Trump. I do not control the Ayatollahs. If I could, I would do everything I could to bring peace to our land so that you had cheaper prices at the pump.
5: A Māori landowners network says iwi council partnerships improve local decision-making. The government has announced more change to its Resource Management Act reforms with a plan to throw out mana whakahono arohe, which were allowed under the current RMA. It's arguing they've gone beyond their intended scope into co-governance territory. Tai Rāwhiti Whenua Charitable Trust Chief Executive Hilton Collier says the deals help avoid future disagreements on land and water usage.
7: Always better to be having these discussions when we're at a time of peace, not in a time of war, metaphorically speaking.
5: Attorney General Chris Bishop says the report on Tom Phillips and his children is likely to need redacting before it's released publicly. The inquiry's goal was identifying whether government agencies took all possible steps to protect the Phillips children, who lived on the run with their father in Marukopa bushland for 4 years until he died in a police shootout. Bishop says he aims to publicly release the report by mid-August, but any law change would take longer.
8: Highly unlikely it would be able to be done before the election. Almost impossible. But also it may not call for legislative change.
5: Labour is worried the Electoral Commission isn't doing enough to enrol voters. The current government's electoral law changes mean voters can't enrol on Election Day this year. The enrolment cut-off is October the 25th, 2 weeks before Election Day on November the 7th. Camilla Belich says politicians should be making it easier to vote, not harder.
9: The government will say, well, maybe they should have done it in advance, but we know that a lot of people don't think about voting until around the election period anyway.
5: Labour says the government should do more on social housing. At the end of May, numbers of social houses were up by more than 8,600 compared with June 2023. Just under 6,000 are Kāinga Ora homes. Labour leader Chris Hipkins is criticising the government halting certain housing developments. He's adamant his party would do better, despite the failures of its housing program, KiwiBuild. He says counting homes finished after Labour left office, his government built 18,000 social and transitional houses. Critics are questioning Andy Burnham's first major pledge as UK Prime Minister. He's Britain's seventh Prime Minister in a decade. His first announcement was committing an extra £340 million over 3 years to tackle homelessness. Financial Times Whitehall editor Lucy Fisher says questions are already being raised over how he'll fund his wider agenda as he hints at possible tax changes.
10: To end rough sleeping, and that's already got critics pointing out that he didn't manage that in Manchester, where he made a similar pledge when he arrived as mayor.
4: Hokanui Sport.
5: In sports, football, Belgian midfielder Louis Verstraeten is exiting the A-League Men's Champions Auckland FC after playing both of the side's first two seasons. The club have agreed a transfer fee to release him back to a club in Belgium, with Verstraeten visibly emotional in a video posted to the club's social media.
11: I don't think I can do it. I think this is enough. I'm going to start crying again. So. Thank you all, and thank you for making me feel so welcome here.
5: Seven players have now left the club ahead of the new season, along with head coach Steve Corica and assistant Danny Hay. In cricket, the Australian selectors have kept the faith, with under-pressure opener Jake Weatherald at the top of the order for the Test series against Bangladesh next month. Weatherald only averages 22, but selectors have backed him to remain, partnering Travis Head at the top of the order. Captain Pat Cummins, paceman Josh Hazlewood and Nathan Lyon all return from injury for the start of Australia's gruelling schedule of 21 tests in 12 months. That's news and sport. I'm Tony Doe.
4: Mid-Canterbury's best music mix lives here on Hokanui.

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0: Wake up your brain with Hokanui Breakfast and the Daily Breakfast Brain Teaser. 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
10: In this update, the government is blaming Donald Trump for the latest spike in inflation. Annual inflation rose 4.1% in the June quarter, well up from the 3.1% it was at just 3 months ago. It's driven by diesel prices leaping 71%, petrol 27.5%, and electricity rising 12%. Finance Minister Nicola Willis is putting it down to international factors like the Iran war and shipping disruptions in the Strait of Hormuz.
11: Donald Trump has certainly made things harder. Any economist would fully acknowledge the cause of this high inflation is the international oil shock.
10: Labour MP Rachel Brooking says the party is likely to fully reinstate Mana Whakahono Arohe agreements if elected. The government had originally planned to carry over council partnerships with iwi, giving them say on planning, which are part of the outgoing Resource Management Act. Yesterday it announced it will dump present and future deals. Brooking says it's come as a complete surprise.
12: We've just been through this big process that could have been discussed. We had submissions and we've heard evidence about how well the Mana Whakahono Arohe agreements can work.
10: The government is brushing off Labour's concerns over voting enrolments, saying the Electoral Commission is focused on getting voters enrolled ahead of time. Under new electoral laws, people won't be able to enrol on Election Day this year. The cut-off is October the 25th, 2 weeks before the November 7th election. Justice Minister Paul Goldsmith says the change is about creating a more efficient system so the country isn't left waiting for the final result.
13: Always used to take 2 weeks to get an official result. Then it's blown out to 3 weeks. And when I came in, they said if we carry on as we are, it'll be heading towards 4 weeks.
10: Corrections is worried about contraband at Waikato's Spring Hill Corrections Facility, but promises strong security measures are in place. An inspection in May last year identified serious concerns with staffing issues affecting prisoner welfare, security and rehabilitation. Banned substances are readily available, with drug tests stopping during COVID and only resuming last year. Custodial Services Commissioner Sean Mason says inmates find a way.
14: Prisoners will go to extreme lengths to introduce contraband into their site, for example, internally concealing items, which makes it all the more challenging.
15: ACC has a new chief executive, Sid Miller, who's taking up the role in September. He has 2 decades of international leadership experience and an understanding of ACC through previous roles. Board Chair Jan Dawson says Miller is ideal to lead the next phase of ACC's turnaround plan. A coroner is urging e-scooter riders to wear helmets after a Christchurch 50-year-old's death. Richard Mark Hayden died in hospital in 2024 after losing control and crashing just kilometres from his Broomfield home. Hannah Feck reports.
16: Coroner John Ryan found under-inflated tyres likely caused the crash, but not wearing a helmet was critical. He says the scooter's power meant it was legally classified as a motorcycle requiring a helmet. He says Hayden's death should serve as a warning for riders to understand the legal requirements for e-scooters.
17: Hokanui Sport.
15: In sport, football, former England captain and manager Kevin Keegan is being remembered following his death from cancer aged 75. England striker Alan Shearer has called him his hero, his manager and his friend. One of Keegan's most memorable moments came in a post-match interview during his time as manager of Newcastle in 1996. Keegan was responding to comments made by legendary Manchester United manager Sir Alex Ferguson, with the two clubs locked in a race for the Premier League title.
18: I've kept really quiet, but I'll tell you something. He went down in my estimation when he said that. We have not resorted to that. But I'll tell you, you can tell him now, if you're watching it, we're still fighting for this title, and he's got to go to Middlesbrough and get something. And I'll tell you, honestly, I will love it if we beat them. Love it.
15: In golf, Ryan Fox is optimistic he has the tools to deal with his new reality. He's returned to his base in Florida as the Open champion, a victory set to open opportunities on and off the course.
19: It's going to be strange turning up to majors now, being in marquee groups and dealing with all of that, which comes playing with guys like Rory and Scotty, and that'll be a bit of a step up, something that I'll have to get used to, but felt like, you know, it was a pretty good test of how I'd deal with it yesterday, and I felt like I dealt with it pretty well.
15: That's news and sport. I'm Tony Doe.
17: Mid-Canterbury's best music mix starts now on Hokanui.

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8: In this update, the government is blaming Donald Trump for the latest spike in inflation. Annual inflation rose 4.1% in the June quarter, well up from the 3.1% it was at just 3 months ago. It's driven by diesel prices leaping 71%, petrol 27.5%, and electricity rising 12%. Finance Minister Nicola Willis is putting it down to international factors like the Iran war and shipping disruptions in the Strait of Hormuz.
9: Donald Trump has certainly made things harder. Any economist would fully acknowledge the cause of this high inflation is the international oil shock.
8: Labour MP Rachel Brooking says the party is likely to fully reinstate Mana Whakahono Arohe agreements if elected. The government had originally planned to carry over council partnerships with iwi, giving them say on planning, which are part of the outgoing Resource Management Act. Yesterday it announced it will dump present and future deals. Brooking says it's come as a complete surprise.
10: We've just been through this big process that could have been discussed. We had submissions and we've heard evidence about how well the Mana Whakahono Arohe agreements can work.
8: The government is brushing off Labour's concerns over voting enrolments, saying the Electoral Commission is focused on getting voters enrolled ahead of time. Under new electoral laws, people won't be able to enrol on Election Day this year. The cut-off is October the 25th, 2 weeks before the November 7th election. Justice Minister Paul Goldsmith says the change is about creating a more efficient system so the country isn't left waiting for the final result.
11: Always used to take 2 weeks to get an official result. Then it's blown out to 3 weeks. And when I came in, they said if we carry on as we are, it'll be heading towards 4 weeks.
8: Corrections is worried about contraband at Waikato's Spring Hill Corrections Facility, but promises strong security measures are in place. An inspection in May last year identified serious concerns with staffing issues affecting prisoner welfare, security and rehabilitation. Banned substances are readily available, with drug tests stopping during COVID and only resuming last year. Custodial Services Commissioner Sean Mason says inmates find a way.
12: Prisoners will go to extreme lengths to introduce contraband into their site, for example, internally concealing items, which makes it all the more challenging.
13: ACC has a new chief executive, Sid Miller, who's taking up the role in September. He has 2 decades of international leadership experience and an understanding of ACC through previous roles. Board Chair Jan Dawson says Miller is ideal to lead the next phase of ACC's turnaround plan. A coroner is urging e-scooter riders to wear helmets after a Christchurch 50-year-old's death. Richard Mark Hayden died in hospital in 2024 after losing control and crashing just kilometres from his Broomfield home. Hannah Feck reports.
14: Coroner John Ryan found under-inflated tyres likely caused the crash, but not wearing a helmet was critical. He says the scooter's power meant it was legally classified as a motorcycle, requiring a helmet. He says Hayden's death should serve as a warning for riders to understand the legal requirements for e-scooters.
0: Hokanui Sport.
13: In sport, football, former England captain and manager Kevin Keegan is being remembered following his death from cancer aged 75. England striker Alan Shearer has called him his hero, his manager and his friend. One of Keegan's most memorable moments came in a post-match interview during his time as manager of Newcastle in 1996. Keegan was responding to comments made by legendary Manchester United manager Sir Alex Ferguson, with the two clubs locked in a race for the Premier League title.
15: I've kept really quiet, but I'll tell you something. He went down in my estimation when he said that. We have not resorted to that. But I'll tell you, you can tell him now, if you're watching it, we're still fighting for this title, and he's got to go to Middlesbrough and get something. And I'll tell you, honestly, I will love it if we beat them. Love it.
13: In golf, Ryan Fox is optimistic he has the tools to deal with his new reality. He's returned to his base in Florida as the Open champion, a victory set to open opportunities on and off the course.
16: It's going to be strange turning up to majors now, being in marquee groups and dealing with all of that, which comes playing with guys like Rory and Scotty, and that'll be a bit of a step up, something that I'll have to get used to, but felt like, you know, it was a pretty good test of how I deal with it yesterday, and I felt like I dealt with it pretty well.
13: That's news and sport. I'm Tony Doe.
0: Weather for Mid-Canterbury.
17: Met Service forecast for Ashburton. Partly cloudy today with the odd morning shower, clearing to fine this afternoon. Light winds, a high of 13 degrees and a low of 1 degree. Tomorrow a fine day but becoming cloudy in the evening. Nor-westerlies turning nor-easterly in the afternoon. A high of 15 degrees, a low of 6. And looking to Friday, mainly fine, a few showers around in the morning and afternoon. Northerly winds, high of 15, low of 1.
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5: In this update, authorities are trying to figure out what chemical led to 10 homes in the northern Waikato town of Tuakau having to be evacuated last night. A large amount of the mystery substance entered drains near the water treatment plant. Firefighters spent the evening flushing the drains until atmospheric readings showed the air quality around the drain had returned to safe levels. Residents were allowed to return to their homes after 10 p.m. Fire and Emergency says the nature and source of the chemical has not yet been established. There's no impact on drinking or storm water. Many businesses have yet to pass on their higher diesel and petrol costs. Annual headline inflation's risen to 4.1% due to surging fuel prices, up from 3.1% 3 months ago. But after factoring out fuel, energy and food, underlying core inflation has actually fallen to 2.5%, down slightly from 2.6% 3 months ago. Economist Cameron Bagri says the Reserve Bank will be looking at further OCR hikes to bring down core inflation even more.
6: They're going to be a little bit wary in regard to the flow and effect of higher fuel prices with that starts to feed into core inflation.
5: Police are carrying out one final search for a man in Rotorua today who's the sole suspect in the death of his 74-year-old mother. Karen Gilbert Palmer was found dead in her Paihia Tua home last October, and Jeremy Robertson's car was found later abandoned in Rotorua's Green and Blue Lakes area. Police believe he's dead given there's been no activity on his bank account or mobile phone, and no evidence he's living rough. Gisborne's focused on growing as a tourism destination as Rhythm and Vine says goodbye after 24 years. There will be one last hurrah this year. CEO of the region's economic development agency, Trust Tairawhiti, Doug Jones, says the festival's brought countless benefits, but now the region has other goals.
7: Our focus is continuing to grow visitation, and it's a destination that people want to visit, not just on New Year's Eve, but hopefully across the year.
5: That's news.
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0: Hokanui Sport.
5: In sport, Remco Evenepoel has won Stage 16 on the Tour de France, a 26.1-kilometre time trial around Loch Lomond near Geneva.
10: The Red Bull Bora Hansgrohe rider looking to give Belgium a huge victory on Belgian National Day. He's going to smash the time.
5: He completed the route in 32 minutes and 19 seconds to shave 28 seconds of four-time champion Tadej Pogacar's overall lead, as you heard on Sky Sport. Warriors League coach Andrew Webster's named an unchanged side to face the Bulldogs in Sydney on Saturday after their 8-point NRL win over the Dragons. Centre Rocco Berry is on the extended bench after solid showings in reserve grade as he bids to return to the top side. That's sport. I'm Jodie Gill.
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12: And welcome on into Wednesday. We're halfway through the week. Bit of cloud with the odd morning shower. That all clears to fine again this afternoon. Light winds up to 13 and 1 is the overnight low. Thursday, mainly fine with a bit of cloud building toward evening. Northwesterlies turn northeast and a top there of 15 degrees. It's not a bad start in all fairness. 6 shared across Ashburton and Hines. Also 6 in Methven. Mount Somers starts on 7.
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0: Mid-Canterbury Talking Away, where's Billy Joel? It is 12 past 6. Yeah, maybe not the need for a fire starter this morning. Not as cool. The heater will do. Halfway through the first week back at school. Hope it's all going well in your household. Take a quick look at a few things to know. Inflation is up 4.1% to the year ending June, largely due to surging fuel prices, up 3.1% from 3 months ago. But the good news, the headline figure is well below some earlier forecasts, which had inflation surging as high as 4.9%. Also, after factoring out fuel, energy and food, underlying core inflation has actually fallen to 2.5%, which is down slightly from 2.6% 3 months ago. A former Reserve Bank economist, Michael Riddell, says that's what matters most in terms of the OCR. Why is that not working? Hold on. That button there and this button here.
1: That's not what people are experiencing out there, but that's what the Reserve Bank should be focusing on.
0: Ah, okay. Was that really worth it? I guess so. The Black Caps. They've been a bit overlooked with all the other sport of late. They go into their final game of the Caribbean Tour, an ODI v the West Indies at 6:30 this morning. Again, it's out of Barbados. Weather's looking good. The hosts have won the toss and opted to bowl first. We've already locked up the series 3-1 after a gritty one-wicket victory in the fourth match over the weekend. Listen out for names like Jaden Lennox, the standout young spinner with 11 wickets across four matches, and our skipper Mitch Santner, who played a decisive role in the tense run chase in that fourth ODI. Out the back of this, the Black Caps get a big break before they're back in action against India, who are coming here for a tour that kicks off the summer, October through December. And the series begins in Christchurch, which is rather exciting. So, the last hurrah before you can put your feet up for a while. Black Caps, and while they finish up, our mighty Mid-Canterbury Hammers are just getting started. The first squad of the year is being named this morning. This is the one trekking south to take on Otago for the Ranfurly Shield in Alexandra on Friday. You can catch that announcement 9 a.m. through the Mid-Canterbury Rugby Facebook page. We're going to catch up with head coach Matt Winter to preview that just after 8. And also a reminder that this show is also on the road. Looking forward to bringing you the show live from Hammers HQ in Cromwell on Friday morning. Yeah, bring it on. And that's what we need to know in roughly 60 seconds to boot the day. It is 6:15.
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Mid Canterbury Talking Network, and that is new from Benson Boone, who is one of the headliners of the iHeartRadio Music Festival taking place in Vegas come September. And we've got your chance to be there with flights, accommodation, tickets to the gig, of course. And the way to enter this is through the iHeartRadio app. There's a banner at the top that says enter, and you can put an entry in every hour between now and when the prize is drawn. Of course, the more you're in, the greater chance you have of winning. So good luck through the free iHeartRadio app. Is the week already proving a battle? Nothing like a wee tipple in the evening to help digest a big day, and why not wash things down with some of the best brewed right here, just up the road in Geraldine. Humdinger Distillery, recently featured at the New Zealand Small Batch Gin Awards. They entered six and received six awards, including two golds and a silver. So co-owner Andrew Lewis, he's pretty happy with that, says the dry gin and the slow gin each picked up gold, with the former doing so 2 years in a row. Silver going to the citrus gin they offer. But he said he's most pleased to have also earned Sustainable Distillery of the Year. The judges praised the depth and authenticity of sustainable practices. He said it means a lot to see doing things properly recognised. And they go by the motto, doing more with less. Well, aren't we all at the moment? So helping with that, an array of solar panels that provides 188% of the distillery's power. So they feed more back into the grid than what they take from it. They're also very careful with water use and that sort of thing. But the most important reviews are the ones from customers. And they all seem to be up. Also gave us a wee preview as well. Other products that are currently in development. Yet to be seen. Yeah, I thought we might have details on that, but no, I've read a little deeper, and no, they're just saying they're working on new stuff in the next wee while. So, Humdinger Gin Distillery, worth a stop next time you're rolling through Geraldine. Some of the best. Cheers to that. It is 23 past 6. Getting less milk from an

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5: Bit of cloud with the odd shower this morning. That all clears to fine this afternoon. Light winds, 13 the top, and then we're down to 1. Thursday, once again, mainly fine with a bit of cloud toward evening. Northwesterlies turn northeast, a high of 15 degrees. Friday is mainly fine. With a few showers possible morning and afternoon, also 15 degrees. Occasional rain clears early on Saturday, then fine westerlies, 9. And Sunday at this stage, fine with cloud toward evening, southwesterlies, and also a cooler high of 9.

Mid-Canterbury's Hockey Network, Katrina and the Waves. A feel-good tune into a feel-good hump day. It is the 22nd of July, and it was on this date, 1987, that Lotto went on sale for the first time. Outlets opened to long queues. The inaugural first division prize was $360,000, which is the equivalent to more than $760,000 if adjusted for today's money. Of course, now it goes a lot higher. In the first year, Kiwis invested nearly $249 million, which these days is over $500 million in the new lottery. It was based on a weekly draw of six numbers plus a bonus number between 1 and 40. Over the years, Lotto has introduced new options such as Powerball and Strike. How's this for a crazy stat? By the early 2000s, 67% of Kiwis were regularly playing Lotto. So what's that? Two and three. Nearly a third of those buying tickets chose self-selected numbers rather than the computer-generated lucky dip. Around 70 cents in each dollar from Lotto are transferred to the Lottery Grants Board for distribution to sports, arts and community organisations. By 2015, the board had allocated almost $4 billion in grants. I imagine it's much more than that now. We have two draws a week these days. So this evening, $35 million in Powerball is up for grabs. Good luck. It was on this date 7 years ago, 2019, that Avengers Endgame, Talking Money, became the world's highest grossing film at $2.8 billion, overtaking Avatar, although not so fast because Avatar then retook the top spot

0: to Danny Glover from the likes of the Lethal Weapon movies. Willem Dafoe, the guy with the creepy smile, makes a great villain, such as the Green Goblin and Spider-Man. He is 71. Selena Gomez is 34 today. Happy birthday to Prince George of Wales. He's 13, the first son of Wills and Kate, second in line to the throne. And am I going to be able to make a wee snippet of this? Yeah, there we go. Happy 79th to Don Henley from Eagles fame. But let's roll this tune when he was out on his own. He's up in three at Tokanui.
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3: And this update, claims Waikato Spring Hill Prison is not being used as intended. Following findings, it's stretched at the seams. An independent inspection done in May last year found serious concerns about staffing, security and prisoner welfare. It's found the prison population was nearly 30% above its original capacity. Corrections Association President Floyd Duplessis says the majority of Spring Hill's population is now remand prisoners, but it was designed to be an end destination facility.
4: That needs to be revamped. They need to pull those remand prisoners out of that site, take it back to what it was designed and focused around.
3: Rising fuel prices have yet to impact the price of other things as much as previously feared. Annual inflation's hit 4.1%, up from 3.1% 3 months ago, driven primarily by fuel and energy prices. Economist Cameron Bagri says underlying core inflation is much lower than the headline inflation rate, but not as low as it probably needs to be.
5: We're seeing fuel prices banging around a little bit, up, down, now they're back up. But if you strip out food and energy, core inflation is running around 2.5%.
3: More than three times as many students are receiving extra support in NCEA exams compared to a decade ago. NZQA data shows special assessment condition applications have jumped to more than 23,000 last year. A major boost for South Island tourism, with the Hooker Valley Track set to reopen in full. The country's longest suspension bridge opens next Tuesday, replacing the crossing closed by storm damage last April. That's news.
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2: Hokanui Sport.
3: In sport, Penrith coach Ivan Cleary's keen to prevent six core players, including his son and halfback Nathan, testing NRL free agency from November 1. Their current deals run out at the end of next season. Cleary Senior says the club's busy as a result.
7: GM Shane Alford's been doing a lot of work in the background all year because we don't want him, you know, ideally we don't want him to get a market, but we respect if they do.
3: The Asian, European and American PGA Tours have announced a new strategic golf alliance in what shapes as another potential setback for the LIV circuit. The deal runs through until at least 2029. Meanwhile, LIV continues to seek alternative funding sources after Saudi Arabia's public investment fund decided to sever their backing at the end of the season. That's sport. I'm Jodie Gill.
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2: Weather for Mid-Canterbury.
0: And into Wednesday we go. Bit of cloud and the odd shower possible this morning. It all clears to fine this afternoon. Light winds, 13 the top, and then we're down to 1. Thursday, starting fine, then cloud builds later on. Northwesterlies turning northeast, and that bumps the high up to 15 degrees. Yeah, not a bad start, in all fairness. 6 is what we have across Ashburton and Hines. The gauge at Mount Somers is showing 7. How about yourself there, Michael and Meffin? Morning.
8: Morning, Luke. Meffin weather in the last 24 hours in association with Bearings Transport. Maximum yesterday was quite a nice 12 degrees. Minimum overnight down to 5 with a grass minimum of 4. Wind speed just 20 kilometres an hour and we haven't had any rain. Soil temperature is 3.5 degrees. Presently, there's a bit of high cloud around, light northerly and 6.7. This has been Michael Kemp reporting from Meffin.
2: We don't just share the stories of Mid-Canterbury, we live them. Your local breakfast from the heart of Ashburton. Hokanui Breakfast with Luke Howden and Newman's Tyres.

Mid-Canterbury Talking, are we? And happy birthday to co-founder of the Eagles, Don Henley. He's blowing out 79 candles, famous for his distinctive voice and drumming on massive hits like Hotel California. It's said that he prefers to songwrite in his car. He finds that inspiration strikes while driving and will often compose lyrics on the road rather than forcing them out in a studio. I hope he's got a scribe or some sort of AI set up on his phone to do the heavy lifting while that's happening. You don't want the distractions when you're behind the wheel. He also filled in for Guns N' Roses, a surprising connection to those rockers in the 1980s. Briefly played the drums, performing on their hit song Patience at the 1989 American Music Awards while their regular drummer was in rehab. And before picking up the sticks, he made a name for himself in high school by playing the trombone, but eventually switched to drums. Happy birthday to you, Don Henley. Right, up next we're going to catch up with our friendly local optometrist, Michael Croft from Specsavers on Cash Street. And he's always good for teaching us new big words. They're usually a bit scary, in all fairness. You won't believe the next one he's got lined up. This could be a tongue twister. Let's test ourselves on what Michael from Specsavers has after Harry Styles at Talking Away.

0: Mid Canterbury's Hockey Network, Harry Styles, who's currently on a world tour. I think he may have just been in Brazil the weekend been. This after a record-breaking run at Wembley, back in the UK. Right, it is a 6:45. Let's catch up with our friendly local optometrist, Michael Croft. He's from Specsavers on Cass Street, although you've sort of become like a character from Sesame Street. Every time you're in, you're good at teaching us a new big word.
1: It's my shtick,
0: isn't it? Yeah, that's right. You got another one this morning.
1: I do. Keratoconus.
0: Keratoconus? She's an opera singer.
1: Keratoconus. Say that three times.
0: No, don't. Something might appear. What's that?
1: Does sound like a bit of a spell, but keratoconus is sort of a progressive eye disease relating to the front of the eye, the cornea. So essentially that's meant to be nice and round, but over time that gets thinner and thinner and it eventually looks more like a cone shape, hence the name.
0: Oh, is this something that we do to ourselves? What causes that?
1: Yeah, good question. So there's a lot of different things that sort of are associated with it, but the main one is having allergies, itchy eyes, eczema, things like that, because eye rubbing has been shown to increase the progression of that.
0: Oh, no! Because a lot of the time when you're feeling strain in your eyes, it feels so good to just do the long blink and the rub, rub, rub. Give yourself a wee massage.
1: Mm-hmm,
0: that's absolutely doing us damage.
1: That's not.
0: I'm doing it right now. I shouldn't be.
1: Yeah, stop that. It's not doing any good for you.
0: Oh, no. Why is that? Is it the pressure or something?
1: When you're rubbing your eyes, you're actually putting a lot of strain on the front, and the bonds in people who have keratoconus are quite weak, and that kind of just weakens them even further and makes them bulge forward, and you get that progression.
0: Bulgy eye.
1: Yeah, exactly.
0: Oh, again, how would you know?
1: Good question. So I always recommend coming for a regular eye checkup. It is quite difficult because it does usually progress over time. But I would say come for an eye checkup every 2 years so we can have a look at the front of the eyes and your prescription.
0: Right. You're actively looking for this on your...
1: Absolutely.
0: Your checklist of things that you're covering off. Yeah,
1: absolutely.
0: Right.
1: But, you know, if you are noticing that your eyes are really itchy or you do suffer with allergies, especially if you notice that your children as well are sort of rubbing their eyes a lot or they suffer with allergies, definitely worth coming in for a check.
0: Oh, can hit kids.
1: Absolutely.
0: Oh, that's no good.
1: And that's when we want to diagnose it because there's a really good treatment that we can send people off to strengthen the cornea so it stops progressing.
0: Ah, yeah. That was going to be the key question, of course. Can it be fixed?
1: Yeah, so it can't be fixed per se. We can, at the early stages, correct the vision with glasses and conventional contact lenses, but as the disease progresses, you might need to go into specialty contact lenses, and at the end stage, maybe even a corneal transplant if it's that bad.
0: And handcuffs or a piece of rope to stop you from rubbing.
1: Yes. So we'd love to see people at that first initial stage with just mild allergies, mild keratoconus, because we can definitely treat the itchy eyes with eye drops and other techniques so that you're not rubbing your eyes as much.
0: So not to mess around, have you still got that half price deal on eye exams?
1: That's correct. We've still got half price eye tests till the end of the month, so it's a good opportunity to come in and get your eyes checked.
0: That's for adults, because kids are free.
1: Kids are free up to 16, and then everyone over that is half price at $30.
0: Oh, brilliant. We'll go and get the jump on ice cream conitis or whatever you said.
1: I like that better, actually.
0: Yeah, I know, it doesn't sound as daunting, does it? And keep yourself looking sharp at Specsavers on Cass Street. Thanks, Michael.
1: Cheers, thanks for having me.
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0: AFCO has been 100% Kiwi-owned since 1904. 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

0: Mid Canterbury's Hockey Network, Sugar Ray. It is almost seven, and the Black Caps into this fifth ODI against the West Indies. Once again, Barbados. Looks like the weather is on side. We've already sealed up the series. A final win would be nice, though, before a big old break for the rest of winter. 24 for the loss of one. So we'll keep tabs on that as the morning rolls on. And then from the big screen to, from the wee screen to the big screen. This is a big one from Christopher Nolan, a retelling of Homer's epic The Odyssey, and with an epic production budget of $250 million, the question is, does that buy you an epic movie? Well, let's find out. Movie man Joe Danielson is in to tell us all about it in 15.
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10: In this update, the Attorney General's found a no body, no parole law change about to be debated by MPs would breach the Bill of Rights. The members' bill from National's Tom Rutherford would mean convicted murderers can only be released if they reveal the location of their victims' remains. Political reporter Ethan Griffiths has more.
11: Attorney General Chris Bishop's found it would lead to a form of arbitrary detention, as the justice system only allows continued imprisonment beyond a non-parole period to protect the community. He says it's a line call, but refusing to pinpoint remains doesn't mean a continued risk to the public. The three coalition parties and Labour have still confirmed they'll support the bill at first reading.
10: A push to bolster the country's economy as it falls short compared to others. A report by business think tank New Zealand Initiative ranks us against 28 other countries across areas like the environment, work and the economy. We sat at first place for labour force participation, but 20th for productivity and 22nd for trade openness.
12: Rents are stalling, but owning and running a rental home is getting dearer. Stats NZ data shows rents are rising at the slowest rate in a quarter of a century. With more, business reporter Michael Sergal.
13: In the past year, rental costs have risen 0.5%, while rates have climbed 8.8%, and other expenses have also crept up. In the past decade, rental costs have risen 35%, but rates have surged almost 87%. The government says low rent inflation is a good thing, but the rise in rates shows why a rates cap is needed.
12: Hopes other events can see Gisborne's potential as Rhythm and Vines announces its move to a new undisclosed location. CEO of the region's economic development agency, Trust Tairawhiti, Doug Jones, says it's a tough blow but remains optimistic. He hopes someone else can see the opportunities the region offers. That's news.
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12: In sport, coach Ivan Cleary has addressed concerns about Penrith's pending roster juggle, which is headlined by contract uncertainty surrounding his son Nathan. The halfback is one of at least six players yet to commit beyond 2027, meaning they're currently free to negotiate with other teams from November 1. Cleary Senior says the Panthers' leadership are in contact with those concerned and he'll accept the outcome regardless.
15: I feel pretty confident that we'll get our share of wins there. If we don't, then we won't be through lack of trying.
12: The West Indies have decided to field in the fifth and final Dead Rubber One Day Cricket International against New Zealand in Barbados. The Black Caps have an unassailable 3-1 lead in the series. They are six without loss in the second over. That's sport. I'm Jodie Gill.
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0: And Wednesday awaits. Bit of cloud and there could be one or two showers this morning. Short-lived, all clears back to fine this afternoon. Light winds up to 13 and 1 is the overnight low. Thursday mainly fine with a bit of cloud building toward evening. Northwesterlies turn northeast, bumping the high to a nice warm 15. 6 is what we have across Ashburton and Hines. Mount Somers and Methven start on 7.
9: Mid-Canterbury's best music mix lives here on Hokanui.
0: Sure does. It is 7:05, halfway through this first week of the school term. Hope all is well at your place. Coming up, it's been dubbed one of the biggest movies of the year, certainly with the biggest budget of $250 million. What does Movie Man make of Christopher Nolan's The Odyssey? Let's find out after Taylor Swift.

0: Mid Canterbury's Hockey Network with the freshly minted Taylor Swift and that song from the new Toy Story 5, which proved quite the hit over the school holidays at the Regent Cinema on Will Street. That's where we also find our movie man, Joe Danielson. Welcome back, mate.
1: Yeah, good to be back.
0: So you've been to catch the latest edition from Christopher Nolan, the epic The Odyssey.
2: This is a household waiting for master. I want you to choose me.
3: Ithaca's king is coming back.
2: No, he's not.
0: So this follows Homer's ancient Greek poem, The Odyssey, about Odysseus as he tries to return home to Ithaca after the Trojan War. A story you were quite familiar with because you studied it in high school.
1: Yeah. In, I think it was year 12 classics or year 13, can't remember which one.
0: Sheesh, braver than me.
1: We read The Odyssey, so I was a little bit familiar with what the source material was.
0: Did it help?
1: It did help a little bit, sort of helped me understand what exactly they were talking about, because there is some language in there that's very, very old, I would say, to keep to the
0: ancient
1: source
0: Greek
1: material.
0: Right. So Odysseus, he goes and faces off against monsters, gods, storms, and other dangers. I know the poem really plays it up. Does the movie reflect that fantastical stuff?
1: It really does, yeah. In one of the islands where he and his men go to, there's this big giant cyclops that's there.
0: Yeah.
1: It really does look like a cyclops, but a bit more monstrous. A bit more of a grey rock type like skin and a twisted face. It just, yeah.
0: Particularly impressive because I heard that Nolan didn't use CGI.
1: They didn't use CGI for a lot of it. They used a mix of CGI and animatronics as well, especially for the sirens.
0: So he actually made the robots.
1: Yeah.
0: Well, maybe understandable given that he had $250 million to work with to bring this together.
1: Massive budget on this one, and totally understandable. And going to watch it, it's clear why they needed that much money.
0: To draw in all the stars, of course.
1: Yeah, absolutely.
0: Led by Matt Damon. Odysseus. Many are praising his performance.
1: Yes, he was really good. But another person's performance I absolutely loved was Robert Pattinson's.
0: Yeah? The dude from Twilight.
1: Yeah.
0: But cast that aside. A whole different level here.
1: Yes, different level. Like, Robert Pattinson's character doesn't get a lot of screen time, but he just absolutely nails what that character is all about.
0: Wow. Alongside the likes of Tom Holland from Spider-Man, Zendaya, also from Spider-Man, Anne Hathaway, Charlize Theron. And I'm also told that Nolan, this is the first feature film that was shot entirely with IMAX, which is the 70mm film, as opposed to, what do they usually use, 25 or something like that?
1: I think so.
0: Something a lot smaller. The limitation there is that you can only shoot for a maximum of 3 minutes at a time. So it was an excruciating process of bringing it all together.
1: Oh, absolutely. And there's only a couple of cinemas in the world that can show that range, that extra long panel.
0: Yeah. So. But still, on the big screen at the Regent, I imagine it took in a fair amount of detail.
1: Oh, absolutely. Absolutely. You could see basically all the hairs flowing in the wind, you know.
0: So, Nolan, we think of his latest movie, which was Oppenheimer, and then before that, the likes of Tenet, Inception, Interstellar, all mind-benders. Is this the same?
1: I wouldn't say it's a mind-bender, since it's based off Homer's The Odyssey, as we have said. So there's not a lot of room for him to play around with, but the way that they actually capture everything about it is a little bit mind-bending. Don't want to spoil too much. So.
0: Wow, I was going to ask, spoiler alert, does he actually make it home?
1: Yes, he does.
0: Okay, happy ending. But the ending, it takes a while to get there because he does love long run times. This one, again, weighs in nearly 3 hours.
1: Yeah.
0: Does it feel long?
1: No, once you get into it, it doesn't feel long at all, honestly. I was expecting there to be like long lulls where there was just nothing going on, but there's always something new flicking between the screens, so switching between what's happening in Ithaca versus what's happening with Odysseus and his travels, and then switching back to Odysseus with Calypso on their island, and And yeah, there's just a lot that's actually going on, so there's not really a lull.
0: Yeah, right, and big fight scenes.
1: Yeah, big fight scenes. Yeah, well, right, you would have, in there.
0: You would have been smart. You wouldn't have smashed the 1.5 litres of Coke during the opening credits like I do.
1: No.
0: And then I really have to fall on David Fable's Run P times.
1: No,
0: it's a blessing from the Greek gods.
1: No, no.
0: Right, well, how many battles out of five would you give this?
1: Oh, considering I am quite a mythical lover myself,
0: yeah,
1: I have to give it 5.
0: Wow!
1: I absolutely love this one.
0: He sharpened sword, he's taken to this, ladies and gents.
1: Yeah, I've strung the bow. Yeah.
0: Brilliant.
1: People know that one.
0: That good, eh?
1: Yeah, that good.
0: All right, get along. Jeez, you're going to need to pay the babysitter overtime in order to take this one in.
1: Yeah, yeah.
0: But well worth it. Appreciate your take, Movie Man. It is 17 past 7.
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0: It is 19 past 7, so sometimes live radio doesn't quite go as we plan. Same for live TV. Scenes from across the ditch earlier this week. Oh man, let's share this unexpected surprise after Bon Jovi.

0: Mid-Canterbury's Hockey Network, Bon Jovi. It is 23 past 7. This week's TV moment surely belongs to Ryan Fox. However, close behind would have to be Aussie politician Barnaby Joyce. Have you caught up with this? He was giving an interview to ABC, responding to Pauline Hanson's comments on the White Australia policy. So, relatively heavy stuff. When all of a sudden this happened.
1: You're defending your leader, but are you really comfortable with where she is taking you?
2: The, my feet, sit down! Sorry, it's a dog.
0: Live TV. I love that he had to clarify that it was his dogs he was yelling at. Although in saying that, being the parent of two toddlers, yeah, sometimes... It can be human members of the family too. Aussie correspondent Murray Olds had this to share with our newsroom.
3: Got history with dogs. Remember back in 2015, Johnny Depp arrived in Australia in a private jet with pistol and boo, and Joyce threatened to have them put down. Johnny Depp said, I was accosted by a bloke who looks like he's been crossed at birth with a tomato with his red face. In 2017, he was forced to resign as a senator. Remember this? Because his dad was a Kiwi. And you can't be a senator in the Australian Parliament. You can't be in the lower house either if one of your parents was a New Zealander. And in 2024, he was photographed, of course, on the Canberra footpath, lying on his back on the phone with his feet up on a platter box, absolutely trolleyed. He was talking on the phone. He said later... He was he'd mixed alcohol with prescription medication, and it hadn't done that. It hadn't gone that well. So anyway, Pauline Hanson came to the defence of Barnaby Joyce. He's her star recruit. You talk about the life and soul of the party. It's a party of two. Got these weirdos that sort of make up the rest of it. Looks like the bar scene out of Star Wars. Barnaby Joyce is a country guy. Has been. He moved up to the bush after school and uni. And he's been there for the rest of his life. So he's got dogs. He runs property. And you have to yell at your dog from time to time.
0: Apparently that even includes on live TV. Another installment in the dog's tale, the gift that keeps on giving. That is Barnaby Joyce.
2: Holla, holla. Sit down! Sorry. It's a dog. Holla. Sit down! Holla, holla. Holla, holla. Sit down! Sorry. It's a dog.
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0: Cloud with a few showers thrown in this morning. It all clears to fine breaks this afternoon. Light winds up to 13 and then down to 1 is the overnight low. Thursday, mainly fine with a bit of cloud toward evening. Northwesterlies turning northeast. The high jumps up to 15. Also 15 on Friday and mainly fine with a few showers possible. Northerlies down to 1. Occasional rain early on Saturday. Clears to fine. Westerlies, a cooler high of 9. And Sunday, also with 9 degrees. Mainly fine. Bit of cloud toward evening. And southwesterlies. Here's Ed Sheeran.

Mid Canterbury's Hockey Network, where's Uncle Ed? 7:30, the Black Caps into their final ODI against the West Indies, once again out of Barbados. West Indies won the toss, chose to bowl. We're 69 for the loss of one, approaching the 13th over. And we've already got the series tied up, 3-1. Be nice to finish with a win, because this is it for a wee while. The lads take a well-earned break until India arrive for the first tour of the summer, which is from the end of October, and that series begins in Christchurch. So all the best going out with a bang, the Black Caps. And then, of course, as they wrap things up,

0: question. Let's click this button here. So they've got the shop where you can go and stock up. Here we go, new beanies and replica tees. And the socks, expecting the socks to be particularly popular. Back this afternoon from 4 till 6 p.m. at the showgrounds, and then pretty much all day Thursday from 9 till 4. Cash and card accepted. Good stuff. Decking us out ahead of the big rumble. Anyway, Matt Winter after 8. Dr. Laura first on the next health evening that Mepham Medical and the Lions have planned for Friday. Let's find out what they've got in store with Dr. Laura in 15.
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3: In this update, the Corrections Association claims there's been no change since an inspection last year uncovered serious issues at Waikato Spring Hill Corrections Facility. An office of the Inspectorate reports identified concerns about short-staffing, security and prisoner welfare. Corrections says this reflects conditions at the time of the May 2025 inspection, with improvements made since. Corrections Association President Floyd Duplessis says the situation remains dire.
4: While the staffing percentage may have increased slightly, there's still an ongoing shortage of staff. They're saving money and not covering shifts that are short.
3: Concern the government's throwing taxpayer money around without enough scrutiny. A report from the Institute for Democratic and Economic Analysis suggests New Zealand doesn't have a good system for ensuring money is being spent well, and trust in the public service is declining as a result. More than three times as many students are receiving extra support in NCEA exams compared to a decade ago. NZQA data shows special assessment condition applications have jumped from almost 7,000 in 2015 to more than 23,000 last year. More pressure on the government to honour the promises made to state and faith-based abuse survivors 2 years on from the Royal Commission of Inquiry. Survivors and their supporters travelled to Parliament this morning to deliver bouquets to MPs filled with flowers and foliage gathered at sites of abuse across Aotearoa. That's news.
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3: In sport, an early setback for New Zealand after the West Indies asked them to bat in the fifth and final dead rubber one-day cricket international in Barbados. They're 44 for one after 9 overs. Henry Nicholls chopped on for 10. The McTaggart siblings Olivia and Cam are preparing to combat gravity in their respective disciplines at their third consecutive Commonwealth Games together. Cam's competing in the 88-kilogram weightlifting, while Olivia's in the pole vault. Cam says the occasion should offer an impression beyond sport.
6: Some of my fondest memories of the Games was 2022 and welcome my sister in performing the haka. Yeah, looking forward to some more moments like that.
3: The opening ceremony is Friday morning. That's sport. I'm Jodie Gill.
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0: And welcome into Wednesday, halfway through the week. Cloud with a few showers possible this morning. That all clears back to fine this afternoon. Light winds, 13 the high, and then we're down to 1 Thursday. Also mainly fine with a bit of cloud toward evening. Northwesterlies turn northeast, and it could warm up to 15 degrees. Ooh, would take that, thank you. 6 is what we have across Ashburton and Hines. 7 in Mepham, and Mount Somers is up to 8.
2: Mid-Canterbury's best music mix starts now on Hokanui.
0: It sure does. 25 to 8. Hope the first half of the week has seen you well. Mepham Medical Centre alongside Mepham Lions are back with another health evening. This is on Friday, and this time it's not just for the lads. Let's catch up with Dr. Laura Fyford, find out what they've got in store and how we can get along after Evermore. But first, Luke Combs.

0: Matchbox 20, Mid Canterbury Talking Iwi. It is 17 to 8 after three dips to start the new dairy season. The GDT overnight is up 1.5% overall. There's been a slip in the likes of butter and cheddar, but the key products, skim milk powder has risen 2.8% and whole milk powder is up 1.6%. Jamie will help to dissect what all that means on the country back from midday. More good news. Dr. Laura Pfeiffer is our resident doc from Meffin Medical Centre, and I see that you're back teaming up with the Meffin Lions this week.
1: Yes, just as a follow-on, we're very grateful that we had over 200 men and a few ladies there to turn up to the Men's Health Night, but we've heard back feedback from the community saying, what about an event that's for all genders, all ages and stages? And so this is the follow-up event this Friday at 7 p.m. at the Mount Hutt Memorial Hall in the supper room there. Two speakers, and it's a general lifestyle and longevity medicine chat. Quite a varied array of topics, but one is the main focus for us really is about how to stay well and how to improve your health, and it's never too late to start. So we're going to be doing a bit of lifestyle medicine. We're also going to delve into where is it worth spending your time and spending your money. Is there actually much benefit in taking things like creatine or NMN or any of these multivitamin type supplements? And then a bit more of a philosophical chat actually around what is health and what are we trying to achieve and what is the definition really of health? And that means something different to every person, but we're going to have a generalised chat around what is health as well.
0: Surely when you boil things down, it's a pretty simple formula, isn't it? Eat the right foods, get outside, fresh air, get moving.
1: There's not necessarily a lack of knowledge, is there, but sometimes it's a lack of implementation or how to navigate the barriers and obstacles to why is it difficult to do these things? How can we fit it in and how much do we need to be doing? How often do we need to be doing it? Because there's a lot of misinformation out there, and what we're trying to do is go back to where's the evidence and what does the science really tell us?
0: Well, the exercise is a pretty easy one to say no to this time of the year because it's cold and it's dark early. Although perhaps the Commonwealth Games are falling at just the right time this coming weekend, because you see all those athletes at their prime, you're doing wonderful things, running around the track or swimming in the pool, and you think, oh, maybe I should be moving a little more myself.
1: Oh, absolutely. And look, to be honest, if there's any sort of hack or magic bullet, it is exercise. It is the only thing that we see that actually benefits all aspects of health and has guaranteed outcomes from doing it. So really, exercise, and it doesn't have to be a lot. We know that the importance actually of strength resistance type exercise, lifting weights, walking up a hill with a backpack on, and it doesn't have to be fancy. It doesn't have to be in a gym. You can load up your backpack at home with some, you know, canned goods from the cupboard, go for a walk. That just adds a little bit of extra resistance there. 20 minutes, you know, 4 or 5 times a week. That's a really, really great place. But hey, look, not everyone will even be able to do that. But anything is better than nothing. And that's the main take-home point is we've got to get moving. That's really important. And you've got to start where you're at and build on it slowly. But that's what we want to talk about is how do you get started? How much do you need to do? And what are some good ideas and ways to get started?
0: And that is happening on Friday, 7 o'clock start at the Mount Hutt Memorial Hall. We're going to be back with Dr. Laura for a little more in a moment because she mentioned there's no silver bullet. Well, some are touting that perhaps it's something she mentioned before, creatine. So what is that? Keen to find out more as we're back in 6 at Talkin' Iwi.
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0: Mid Canterbury Talking, are we? That is new from Ella Langley and her first tune, Choosing Texas. It's currently spending its 14th week atop of the Billboard Hot 100. It has tied two other legendary songs for an all-time record, Mariah Carey's 2005 hit We Belong Together and Whitney's 92 smash I Will Always Love You. 14 weeks top of the charts. The only song by a female artist to spend more than that is Mariah Carey's All I Want for Christmas Is You. So good luck, Ella Langley, for perhaps even taking that title. We'll see what happens. Dr. Laura Pfeiffer is our go-to doc, and alongside Meffin Lyons, Meffin Medical Centre, have another free evening on lifestyle hacks and living well for longer at the Mount Hutt Memorial Hall this Friday. It starts 7 p.m. And Doc, you mentioned one of those hacks before. It's this thing called creatine, and I see that it's all the buzz on social media at the moment. What actually is it?
1: So creatine is something that our muscles need to function optimally, but there's also some evidence that creatine does help with how our brain functions. So there's sort of dual benefit, I suppose. One, maintaining our muscle is so important as we age. It's important for all of our health, actually, and our metabolic conditioning, but also there's some interesting stuff around how it helps our brain to function. So.
0: Yeah.
1: Creatine is one of these things that does actually have some pretty good evidence behind it, but it doesn't. It is a supplement to a good base of lifestyle medicine. It's not the you can't get away with a bad diet and not doing the exercise and take creatine and think things will be better. If you're already doing those things and you take creatine, then you're definitely going to probably see some benefit, is what our studies suggest.
0: Interesting. Well, load me up. That sounds good. So Friday, is it a sort of a sit-back-and-listen kind of session?
1: No, this is going to be more interactive. Our initial one was quite didactic, as in we sort of... bit of a rapid TED talk, wasn't it?
0: Yes. It was good, though.
1: And this time, we're actually, we want to sit down and answer questions and be interactive with the audience and maybe do a few health challenges and bits and pieces. So it's going to be a lot more of a... What does the community want to know? We're here to help answer questions and interact with those participants that come. So a lot more interactive, hopefully.
0: And it's free?
1: Totally free. We're doing this because we want to build up Methven and our surrounding community to be the most resilient and healthy community that we can. But we, our long-term goal is, could we even create something like a blue zone in this area? So
0: what's
1: this
0: that?
1: Is something that we're all working on. Blue zones are some of the areas in the world that have the people that are the healthiest and live the longest with the longest health spans. They're not living the longest necessarily in terms of numbers, but they're living the healthiest lives. And when we whittle down what is it that makes these blue zones, it's during the basics, well, these people walk a lot, they move, they don't have a lot of roading, they don't take the car everywhere, they walk up their stairs, and they often have their own vegetable gardens, and they eat with other people, so they never eat alone. So that connection and relationship is also a really important part about our living longer. Yeah, really fascinating stuff.
0: How interesting. That does sound like breaking rights. Hey, we were talking the athletes at the Commonwealth Games before, super quick. Is it your Jared that's tied up with the national croquet team about to do battle over in the UK this weekend as well?
1: Yes, my husband Jared is a captain of the New Zealand team that's currently over in Roehampton in the UK. They're playing on some beautiful lawns in some extreme heat, playing for the essentially the world championship version of the croquet. So there is some locals in there from the Ashburton and Canterbury area, so exciting to see how they go over the tournament, which will go for the next 2 to 3 weeks.
0: Is there much movement involved in croquet?
1: On average, they sort of walk between 10 and 15 kilometres a day, and they play games that go for 2 to 3 hours long, so they're on their feet moving around.
0: Well, that counts then, yeah, right.
1: Yeah, when they get to that higher level stuff too, I think that there's a lot more sort of force and things, but really it's quite a tactical game. So you see that there's quite a lot of older people that play croquet, and they're in pretty good nick, I think, because it's a bit like playing bridge or snooker, right? If you use your brain tactically, it does well for your whole body.
0: We'll keep up the water, the hydration and the heat, and perhaps some of that creatine to help with the advantage as well. And for the info on the session this coming Friday, cheers for dialing in and sharing it with us, Dr. Laura.
1: Thanks for having me.
0: Good stuff. It's almost eight. Black Caps have now crossed the ton. 100 for the loss of one in this final ODI against West Indies. Further update on that in the sport in a moment. And then to rugby. Our first Hammers side of the year is being named at 9 a.m. And who would have thought the first call of the year could well be the biggest? Let's catch up with head coach Matt Winter to preview this in 15.
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15: In this update, a bill that would ban parole for murderers who don't reveal the locations of their victims' remains breaches the Bill of Rights, but is still likely to pass its first reading. Attorney General Chris Bishop found his national colleague Tom Rutherford's No Body, No Parole bill could lead to arbitrary and unfair detention, but National Labour, ACT and NZ First have confirmed they'll still support the bill, at least to the select committee stage. Bishop says the decision is a line call.
16: It could potentially result in detention beyond what is necessary. My role as attorney is an unjustified breach of the Bill of Rights, but there may be ways that the Select Committee can ameliorate the bill.
15: Tradies appear to be passing on rising fuel costs sooner than many other businesses. Annual inflation's hit 4.1%, up from 3.1% 3 months ago, due to the large increase in fuel prices. Many prices haven't yet risen as much as previously feared, suggesting businesses are absorbing their extra fuel costs. But Shaw and Partners Director Andrew Kelleher says building-related costs have picked up.
17: Looks like the impact of higher fuel prices has been passed through quite quickly into things like building costs, tradies basically charging you for their travel time and their travel costs.
15: Exporters are staring down the barrel of hiked US tariffs sometime this week. Trade experts have suggested New Zealand could face a blanket 12.5% tariff, up from the current 10%. Beef and Lamb New Zealand Chair Kate Ackland says exporters are facing 15% tariffs, were facing 15% tariffs not too long ago, and they're used to challenges. An eagerly anticipated suspension bridge at Aoraki Mount Cook is expected to deliver a $167 million boost to the Mackenzie District economy over the next decade. The 189-metre bridge on the Hooker Valley track opens next Tuesday, replacing the crossing closed by storm damage last April. That's news.
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15: In sport, New Zealand are accelerating against the West Indies after being asked to bat in the fifth and final dead rubber one-day cricket international in Barbados. They're 79 for one in the 16th over. Will Young and Nick Kelly are at the crease. Young has looked particularly fluent with his footwork and range of strokes as part of 47 off 48 balls. The Black Caps have an unassailable 3-1 lead in the series. A stage 16 to remember for Belgian Remco Evenepoel on his country's national day during cycling's Tour de France. He's won the 26-kilometre time trial near Geneva. Evenepoel shaved 28 seconds off Tadej Pogacar's overall lead, which is 4 minutes 32 with 5 legs remaining. That's sport. I'm Jodie Gill.
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14: Weather for Mid-Canterbury.
0: Into Wednesday and, yep, once again we've got clouds. Few showers possible this morning too. That all clears to fine this afternoon. Light winds up to 13 and then 1 is the overnight lows. Thursday, mainly fine with a bit of cloud toward evening. Northwesterlies turning northeast and it could get as warm as 15 degrees. Still 6 down Burnett Street. Hines also on 6 degrees. Meffin has fallen back to 6. Mount Somers, however, climbs to 8.
14: We don't just share the stories of Mid-Canterbury, we live them. Your local breakfast from the heart of Ashburton. Hokanui Breakfast with Luke Howden and Newman's Tyres.
0: It is 8:05. Looking forward to joining the convoy in just 2 sleeps' time. We're heading to Central Otago, baby. Our mighty Hammers taking on Otago for the Ranfurly Shield. The week has arrived and the day has arrived. To find out who's jumping on that bus, Matt Winter names his side around 9 a.m. Let's catch up with the head coach to give us a bit of a preview after the Red Hot Chilies. But first, Alex Warren, Hokanui.

0: Mid Canterbury's Hockey Network, the Red Hot Chilies. It is 12 past 8. First Hammers side of the year is being named at 9 a.m. and it just happens to be the side that's jumping on a bus to head down to Alexandra for a crack at the Ranfurly Shield Friday. Head coach Matt Winter, morning.
1: Morning, Luke.
0: Yeah, it's not often that the first side naming of the year turns out to be the biggest. We'll come back to that in a moment, but first, have you had a flick through the history books? When was the last time that the Log of Wood featured in the Heartland Grade?
1: I'm pretty sure it was 1974 against South Canterbury.
0: It's been a hot minute.
1: 74 or 76, but yeah, against South Canterbury, yeah.
0: So in just under an hour, we find out who's got a spot on the bus. Talk us through making the selection, because usually when we're talking big hit-outs, it's at the end of the season, pardon the voice, when you've had a bunch of game time and proven combinations. What have you got to go on in terms of form to make this call?
1: Yeah, we've got a lot of fellas playing really good rugby, Luke. So it's been awesome to see them perform as well as they have in club rugby. Obviously, we haven't had the opportunity to sort of test any of the combinations in a sort of a game as such, but we've been working pretty hard at training, working very hard at training. A lot of these fellas have been going four nights a week since May.
0: Wow.
1: So, yeah, we've asked a lot of them, and they've responded. It's been pretty immense to see what they've put in. So, yeah, we've worked really hard at training, and we're going to take a lot of confidence from that because, yeah, some of our hit-outs have been pretty brutal. So
0: I can't imagine it's been a hard ask. Like, everybody's fizzing, you're rising to the occasion.
1: Yeah. Yeah, no, it's going to be probably not so much about the getting excitement. It's about managing that excitement more than anything, which is, yeah, a cool challenge.
0: I was at the showgrounds for the Waters Cup final on Saturday, and I was up the northwest end with the Meffin supporters, and I don't think it's any exaggeration that this was the reaction when Tom Reakey went down.
2: No, God! No, God, please, no! No! No! No!
0: Please tell us he's okay.
1: No, unfortunately not.
0: No!
1: Great reference too, by the way.
0: So what's the damage?
1: High hamstring strain. Hopefully only a couple of 2 or 3 weeks. Nothing too serious. It's something he's been managing all season. And
0: be gutted.
1: Yeah, gutted for him more than anything. He's playing awesome footy. Great man, huge part of our team. So it's it was a massive part of the reason we're in this situation we're in. We've got this opportunity. So for him not to be able to be a part of it, it's pretty devastating for him. But he's been awesome this week. He's got around the fellas, been really good with everybody else with preparation. So, no, he's taken it in his stride. So
0: all eyes on who's going to be on the boot, to be answered at 9. Expanding on that, at the end of an intensely physical club season, have you otherwise got full stocks to choose from?
1: Not exactly. We've got a couple of other niggles that probably sort of made a few, probably would have been in the 23 at least. With the way that they've gone through that club season, they haven't just quite been able to get quite right in time. So it's not really a concern, realistic, genuinely, because the depth that we've got, I probably haven't mentioned it yet, but the calibre of rugby player that we've left out of the squad in the first place shows that we've got some pretty special players in there. So it's pretty exciting that we're going to be able to give some of these fellas an opportunity come Friday. So
0: I appreciate your optimism. We saw what Otago did to the Old Golds a month ago, and that was before they got their Highlanders back. So appreciating this is going to be a David v Goliath battle. How are you embracing that underdog status? What are the areas of the game that you're focusing on? Like, where are you going to try and make the impossible possible?
1: It sounds pretty cliche and a little bit silly, but we're just going to outwork them. We're going to have to outwork them. Luke, a lot of footies in and around how quick you can get off the ground and how quick you can get back in the game. And we're pretty lucky. We've got a group of fellas that are willing to do that hard work. So if we can get that right, get off the ground, be an option, both sides of the ball, and keep going at them, embrace the opportunity versus shying away from the opportunity, then we're going to give ourselves every chance.
0: And the 16th player on the sideline will certainly help too. I hear there's a big convoy from Mid-Canterbury heading down to cheer you on, myself included. Looking forward to bringing you this show live from Hammers HQ on Friday morning. And this morning from 9 o'clock, we find out who makes the cut. Good luck to everybody. And cheers, Matt Winter. It is 17 past 8.
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0: Mid-Canterbury's Hockey Now, we were at the Raven Lane. It is 23 past 8, so we got the inflation figure yesterday up 4.1% year on year, largely driven by fuel and energy prices. No surprise there. I guess the good news, it's not as high as some punters were picking. Something that would help not have to worry about inflation and what it does to the OCR and all that heavy stuff is simply winning lotto. There's our ticket to prosperity. And that was granted to us on this date for the first time, 1987. That lotto went on sale for the first time. Outlets opened to long queues. The inaugural First Division prize was 360 grand. Equivalent to more than $760,000 in today's money. In the first year, they got that back pretty quick. Kiwis invested, we put that in quotation marks, nearly $249 million, which works out over $1 billion when you inflation adjust. That was based on a weekly draw of six numbers plus a bonus number between 1 and 40. Over the years, Lotto has introduced new options such as Powerball and Strike. By the early 2000s, how's this for a crazy stat? 67% of Kiwis were regularly playing Lotto. So what's that? Two-thirds of us were all regular players in the turn of the century. Nearly one-third of those buying tickets chose self-selected numbers rather than computer-generated lucky dip. The neat thing about Lotto, and this remains, around 70 cents on every dollar is transferred to the Lottery Grants Board, and that's given out to sports and community organisations around the country. By 2015, the board had allocated $3.6 billion in grants. That's got to be well over four now, surely. These days, we've got two draws a week, which means tonight Powerball has jackpotted again. $35 million is up for grabs. And already this year, we've proven that Ashburton is a pretty lucky spot. So, fingers crossed we can do it again. Let's dare, like the Hammers, let's dare to dream. It's 25 past 8.
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Mid Canterbury Talking Network with the Scissor Sisters. Did you hit the high note? It's gone 8:30. Mentioned how it's Lotto's birthday today. Also taking a flick through the pages of history. It was on this date 9 years ago, 2017, that South African golfer Brendan Grace records the lowest round for a men's major championship. He shot a 62 in the third round at the British Open, Royal Birkdale. It's since been equaled 7 times, never beaten. The latest, of course, by our very own Ryan Fox, who went on to claim the claret jug on the weekend. And I see he's gone and put a post up overnight, just thanking everybody for helping an unlikely dream come true. Still on cloud nine after that. And one of the comments here from Tezza: interesting outcome. For years, Ryan has been dubbed the son of famous All Black Grant Fox. Now Grant will be referred to as the father of famous NZ champion golfer. I feel seriously privileged to have watched them both play on many occasions. Great not just for Ryan, but for New Zealand sport bragging rights. Absolutely. Congratulations again to you. Foxy, I wonder if he's had any sleep yet. The celebrations would have just been off the hook. I think he did tell one media outlet, because he's on the plane and he's touched down in Florida now, wasn't he? But when he jumped on the plane, I think he'd had all but half an hour's shut-eye. Extremely well

0: 5.1%. It's been driven not only by the surge in global petrol and diesel prices, thanks to the war in Iran, but also the 12% annual rise in household electricity bills. Nicola Willis says the increase in power generation is pushing down commercial power prices and should also start bringing down household power prices.
1: At the moment, it's consented, it's being built. As generation actually comes on, what we expect to see is that price reduction will be priced on to retail customers.
0: Meanwhile, there's concern government spending doesn't have enough independent scrutiny. A report from the Institute for Democratic and Economic Analysis suggests New Zealand doesn't have a good system for ensuring money is being spent well. The Attorney-General's found a no-body, no-parole law change about to be debated by MPs would breach the Bill of Rights. The members' bill from National's Tom Rutherford would mean convicted murderers can only be released if they reveal the location of their victim's remains. The three coalition parties and Labour have still confirmed they'll support the bill at first reading. Hopes other events can see Gisborne's potential as Rhythm and Vines announces its move to a new undisclosed location. CEO of the region's Economic Development Agency, Trust, Tairawhiti, Doug Jones, says it's a tough blow but remains optimistic. That's news.
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3: Hokanui Sport.
0: In sport, Commonwealth Games weightlifter Cam McTaggart has welcomed the chance for some team-focused preparations as part of a bid to chase glory in Glasgow. Most of the squad have tapered in Sweden ahead of the first competition lifts on Sunday. McTaggart says the current period is always the most fun in the gym.
4: We've done all the hard yards, a whole bunch of volume work, lots and lots of reps. Now we get to do less reps and more heavyweight for working up towards those first attempts, making sure that those are really an everyday number that we're super confident with.
0: McTaggart and his pole vaulting sister Olivia are both attempting to defy gravity at their third consecutive games. Today, Pogacar overall Tour de France lead has been trimmed to 4 minutes 32 seconds after stage 16. That's sport. I'm Jodie Gill.
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6: Mostly cloud with a few sneaky showers rolling through this morning. All clears to fine this afternoon. 13 is Wednesday's high, then we're down to 1. Friday, mainly fine. I'm getting a bit ahead of myself. Friday? I wish. Bring on the hammers. Thursday, let's get there first. Fine, with a bit of cloud building toward evening. Northwesterlies turning northeast and jumping up to a nice warm high of 15 degrees. We have 6 across Ashburton, Hines and Meffin. Mount Summers goes one better on 7 degrees.
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0: Mid Canterbury Talking Hui, where's the Jonas Brothers? It is 18 to 9, and welcome into Wednesday, halfway through the week already. And this time next week, I see that a function is being held at the Ashburton Event Centre on getting the wheels spinning on cycling without age. This is a global initiative where they get these special three-wheeled bicycles and then allow those with limited mobility, particularly in older age, to get out and explore and share in a bit of company. Let's catch up with somebody who's part of the committee hoping to make this happen here in Mid-Canterbury. If you missed her from yesterday, Julie Moffat is going to be back with a few more deets on cycling without age in roughly 6 minutes. But first, a brain teaser, and thanks to our friends at Specsavers. You can find them on Cass Street, and they've still got the half-price eye exams for adults. Kids, of course, free any day of the week. Worth exploring that with Brendan, Michael and the team. New stats show that 10% of us have never used one of these. And I imagine that number is only set to increase dramatically as more young people come through and they're just naturally more open to technology, more native with technology, replacing what used to be a real fixture in people's lives. New stats show at this stage 10% of us have never used one of these. Let's find out what it is before nine.
1: Mid-Canterbury, this is your chance. The Ranfurly Shield is heading to Central Otago, and it's time to show the Otago boys what our team is made of. Otago versus Mid-Canterbury at Molyneux Park, Alexandra. A special Friday afternoon clash with the Shield on the line. Back our sponsors, bring your whānau, bring your mates, get behind your team and paint Alexandra green and yellow. Friday the 24th of July, doors open 2 p.m, kickoff 2:30. Molyneux Park, Alexandra, be there.
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0: Mid-Canterbury's Hoki Nui, Madge, who alongside Shakira, BTS and Justin Bieber were part of that FIFA World Cup halftime show on Monday. The first time they've done that, and it's been reported that none of them were paid. They all donated their time to the global citizen movement that was being supported by it. I think they wanted to raise something crazy like $100 million for the cause. So that certainly would have helped. Talking about raising a bunch of money for a great cause, there's a group of locals keen to bring an initiative called Cycling Without Age to Mid-Canterbury. One of them is reporter turned councillor Julie Moffat, and she dropped by to share what this is all about.
1: It started in Denmark, and it was a young man that saw that there are a lot of elderly people in rest homes who never got out and about, basically, and he had a three-wheeled bike, a trishaw, and decided that could be fun. So he started picking up elderly people and just taking them for a ride, basically. And it turned out that this just went off. And so that has grown from Denmark. It's now all around the world. I think there's something like 12 branches in New Zealand. And so we're the Committee for Cycling Without Age Mid-Canterbury are setting that up here.
0: Our neighbours in Geraldine have had it running for a while, if I'm not mistaken.
1: They have. They have been doing that for a while. In fact, I think we're going to borrow their trishaw so people see what it's like and what it looks like.
0: Yeah, right.
1: So, yeah.
0: Is it like a taxi service where you could book one to go and do your groceries or that sort of thing?
1: No, it's not. So it's not kind of transport in that way. So it's not, I need to go to the doctor, can you give me a lift to the doctor? It's not that. It's very much about social interaction and connection, particularly intergenerational, that open up people's lives socially and help with that connection with other people.
0: Tell us about the trishaw, the special bike.
1: Oh, they've got three wheels, hence the word trishaw, and they're electric, and they're made they're made in Denmark, and they cost $28,000 each.
0: Holy moly.
1: Hence what we're going to talk about next, the sponsor night. So we will import them, we want to import them from Denmark, it's $28,000.
0: How come you can't just make your own?
1: I think there may be some difficulties as far as making them roadworthy.
0: Well, I mean, I wouldn't offer, but
1: if you want to give it a go, you can try. No, I think they're quite specialised.
0: So to get the wheels spinning on this concept, there is a sponsors evening coming up. How's this going to go down?
1: So the sponsors evening is our first major fundraiser. And it's on Wednesday the 29th at the Event Centre. Thank you, Event Centre. Just for an hour, 5:30 to 6:30. And it's to give people information with the stuff I've just spoken to you about. And also we'll have some videos playing, because the reason that we know about this initiative is that Kate and Kevin, who are two of our committee members, saw a documentary about this at the bike film festival that happens here in Ashburton, and thought we want to bring that here.
0: Yeah.
1: So we won't be showing that film, but we will be showing videos of how this works, so you can see the smile on people's faces, that kind of thing, and explaining there are different levels of sponsorship. So if you have deep pockets, you could say, I'll give you the whole $28,000 for that bike.
0: That'd be great, wouldn't
1: and
0: it?
1: And Luke, if you do that, you could name the bike. You could name the bike the Luke.
0: Elvira. That's a bike name.
1: So
0: my
1: yeah.
0: Heart's on fire, Elvira.
1: So yeah, naming rights if you come up with a whole amount, and various other things that you get for different levels of sponsorship.
0: All to be learned next to Wednesday night. Event Centre, 5:30 till 6:30 p.m. They would like a heads up if you are planning on going along. Just get in touch with, say, Kevin Clifford at Safer Mid Canterbury. Or the email address is admin@cwamc.nz. Cycling Without Age Mid-Canterbury.nz is the acronym there. Love the concept. Could see it working here. Imagine being taken through the domain on a stunning summer's day. Some poor sap on the back like Luke doing all the hard work as you just taking all the magic. Yeah, good luck to the team behind Cycling Without Age. Look forward to watching this space. Borderline, Hoki Nui.

0: Mid-Canterbury's Hawk and Iwi with the Borderline. It is almost 9, answering the brain teaser thanks to Specsavers. Where did you go, sneaky old brain teaser? Ah, yes, here we are. Apparently 10% of people, a number that's only expected to grow, have never used one of these. The answer is a calendar, as in a physical wall calendar or a printed calendar that you have sitting on your desk. You know, the ones that the real estate agents and the supermarkets and who else? Oh, every second stand at the AMP show, they're sort of giving out the wee triangle things that sit on your desk. 10% of us never used one. And I imagine that number is only set to grow with the digital, what's the word I'm looking for? digital natives that are coming through these days. Somewhat distracted because it's good to have some sport back again, some live sport. Got the Black Caps up on the screen. What are we, 167 for the loss of 3 in this final ODI against the Windies in Barbados. We've already locked up the series. It'd be nice to finish with a win because this is the last stand ahead of a big winter break for the fellas. Current partnership is Nick Kelly, who's reached half a ton. He's not out, 59. Tom Latham has made his way up to 22. So just ticking away there. Keep you across that play through the morning. And then we're just a minute away from the Hammers squad announcement on the Mid-Canterbury Rugby Facebook page. So looking forward to clicking onto that. And we'll share those who have made the cut before 10. Music to come as well from Bonnie Tyler, Rest in Peace, Katy Perry, Somba and Eminem. On the way at Tokanui.
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12: In this update, The finance minister says increasing power generation is the only solution to surging energy prices. Inflation's now at a two-year high of 4.1%, driven not only by the fuel price shock caused by the war in Iran, but also the rising cost of electricity. Average household energy bills in the June quarter were 12% higher than the same period last year. Nicola Willis says it's a case of supply and demand.
13: What we need to do is build at pace, have those solar farms getting up, have those wind farms getting up. That's why we're fast tracking those projects at pace.
12: Landlords are having to absorb more costs due to the weak rental market. Stats NZ data estimates rental costs increased just 0.5% in the year to June, the smallest increase in 25 years. Insurance and maintenance costs rose faster, while average rates rose 8.8%. Property Investors Federation advocacy manager Matt Ball says people often don't think about rates in terms of rent.
14: If you look at Auckland's 7.9% rate increase recently, that's the equivalent of half a week's rent. Because of the supply and demand situation, landlords can't recapture that cost.
12: The country's main malt supplier has announced it will close its Martin Mill southeast of Whanganui. The multinational supplier, Malt Europe, currently supplies around 70% of the total malt market, including to key breweries such as Lion, DB and Asahi. Gisborne's mayor is gutted to see its music festival pack up its bags. This year's Rhythm and Vines Festival will be the last held at Gisborne's Waiohika estate before it relocates to a new undisclosed site. Organisers say the move will support the festival looking ahead and will let it keep growing. Mayor Rihat Stoltz says she understands organisers are future-proofing.
15: You come here, beautiful beaches, lovely sunshine. But it is a journey to get here. No one travels through Gisborne. You have to come here. And I'm sure that was part of the decision making.
12: That's news.
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12: In sport, coach Dame Nolene Taurua estimates she's the most excited person in the Silver Ferns camp ahead of the Commonwealth Games. New Zealand are preparing to head north from their training base in Manchester following closed-door warm-up games. They open the tournament against host Scotland at 8pm on Saturday. Taurua believes they're ready to bring their best.
17: I'm well planned, well prepped, and it's special to be back with the team and, of course, been in a pinnacle event such as Commonwealth Games. So far, so good, and I can't wait until we play.
12: A third Super Rugby side for 25-year-old hooker Ioane Moananu. The former Crusaders and Waratahs rake has signed a two-year deal with the Highlanders. That's sport. I'm Jodie Gill.
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11: Weather for Mid-Canterbury.
0: Cloud with a few showers this morning. It all clears to fine stuff this afternoon. Light winds, 13 Monday's high, and then we're down to 1 for Thursday. Starting fine. Bit of cloud building toward evening. Northwesterlies turning northeast, and nice warm high of 15. Oh, yeah. We're up to 7 now down Burnett Street. Hines and Meffin share 6, and Mount Summers is on 5.
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When he's not on the radio, it's a family swim at EA Network Centre. Then a fluffy and lolly cake after. Your local breakfast. Hokanui Breakfast with Luke Howden.

Mid-Canterbury Talking, are we? And rest in peace, Bonnie Tyler. Shock news earlier this month that we lost her of a sudden illness. Well, she had been battling for a while, to be fair, but she wasn't expected to go so soon, aged 75. Thank you for the wonderful gift of music. Luke Adam with you until 10, and still waiting on this Hammers squad announcement. Maybe there's been a few technical issues behind the scenes, or hold on. Oh, it's on Instagram. Oh, I thought it was on the Facebook page, Kenny. He's just texted me it's on Instagram. Right, well, I'm going to need to go and suss that out. My apologies being a little... The technical illiteracy is this end. But so as I go and do some homework on that, what I will also mention is congratulations to those who have made the cut for the other grades. Of course, we turn our focus to the wider representative season ahead. And I see that the Wahine and Colts teams were released over the weekend, and last night the A's, and there would have been plenty of proud parents reading their sons' names on that list that was put out as well. So a lot of competition to come, but of course the big hit out is for the Ranfurly Shield, which we previewed with head coach Matt Winter. This coming Friday down in Alexandra, looking forward to being down there with the lads, and big thanks to Newman's Tyres. This show is going to be on the road, coming to you live from Hammers HQ. Hopefully I have all the information locked in for that on Friday morning, so can't wait to get down there. If you too are taking the pilgrimage to cheer on the lads, worth keeping this new study in mind to just ease off. Don't feel like you've got a... break land speed records getting down there. We'll share these interesting findings with you before 10. And also we're going to catch up with our go-to optometrist, Michael Croft from Specsavers. He's got another big word to teach us inside the next 20. We'll find out what this is after Somber, Hawkinui.

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1: If you had one shot, or one opportunity, to seize everything you ever wanted, in one moment, would you capture it?

0: to Mid Canterbury Talking Away with the rap boss Eminem. Wednesday morning. Think speeding gets you there faster? A new study says think again. The payoff is surprisingly small. This does not come to us courtesy of the police, although rather fitting with the narrative they like to spin. After analysing 120 million car trips around the world, these researchers found that drivers who stick to the speed limit only arrive around 54 seconds later per day than those who speed. This on trips averaging 47 kilometres, which is a fair stretch. Don't think you'd find too many people covering that off a day around Mid-Canterbury. Well, no, maybe not around Ashburton. If you're travelling from outside of town, then yes, you probably would. Meanwhile, driving faster, it burns around 3% more fuel. It increases carbon emissions and, of course, raises the risk of crashing. These researchers estimate that by simply obeying speed limits, we could save 25.5 million litres of fuel, $22 million, and also prevent around 7,000 metric tonnes of carbon dioxide from being released every single day. Their conclusion that slowing down, it saves fuel, money and the environment with almost no extra travel time cost. So there we go. Keep that in mind if you're trekking down to cheer on the Hammers Friday. A slow ride is the best ride. Well, yep, that'll certainly be me. I'm going to have the caravan on the back. Slow and steady. Faux show. Not sure if I'm going to be doing much for the sake of fuel savings, mind you, dragging that thing through the Lindis Pass. But hey, you can't win them all.
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Mid Canterbury's Hawk and Iwi, where's the exponent? And Jordan Luck, who's been kicking around this neck of the woods a couple of weekends back. He was back in Geraldine performing at a fundraiser for the high school. And then next Friday, he's at the Tim Old Taff of all places. A sold out show. Looking forward to joining you there, mate. As I look out the window for now, once again, clouds and a few more showers maybe to come. The good news, it all clears to fine this afternoon. Light winds up to 13 and then down to 1 overnight. Thursday, mainly fine with a bit of cloud toward evening. Northwesterlies turn northeast up to 15. Also nice and warm, 15 and mainly fine on Friday. A few showers are possible. We dropped to 9 into the weekend on Saturday with occasional rain clearing to fine. Westerlies down to minus 2 there. Frosty then fine into Sunday with cloud building toward evening. Southwesterlies and also a top of 9. Let's catch up with our friendly local optometrist Michael Croft from Specsavers and talk deals after Toto. But first, Shibuzi and Jelly Roll are talking, are we?

0: Mid-Canterbury Tolkien, are we? Toto! Look out and until 10, let's whiz round to Specsavers on Cash Street, where we find our friendly local optometrist, Michael Croft. And, mate, you've sort of become almost like a character out of Sesame Street, because every time you're in, you teach us a new big word.
1: It's my shtick, isn't it?
0: Yeah, that's right. You got another one this morning.
1: I do. Keratoconus.
0: Keratoconus? She's an opera singer.
1: Keratoconus. Say that three times.
0: No, don't. Something might appear. What's that?
1: Does sound like a bit of a spell, but keratoconus is sort of a progressive eye disease relating to the front of the eye, the cornea. So essentially that's meant to be nice and round, but over time that gets thinner and thinner and it eventually looks more like a cone shape, hence the name.
0: Oh. Is this something that we do to ourselves? What causes that?
1: Yeah, good question. So there's a lot of different things that sort of are associated with it, but the main one is having allergies, itchy eyes, eczema, things like that, because eye rubbing has been shown to increase the progression of that.
0: Oh, no! Because a lot of the time when you're feeling strain in your eyes, it feels so good to just do the long blink and the rub, rub, rub. Give yourself a wee massage.
1: Mm-hmm,
0: that's absolutely doing us damage.
1: That's not.
0: I'm doing it right now. I shouldn't be.
1: Yeah, stop that. It's not doing any good for you.
0: Oh, no. Why is that? Is it the pressure or something?
1: When you're rubbing your eyes, you're actually putting a lot of strain on the front, and the bonds in people who have keratoconus are quite weak, and that kind of just weakens them even further and makes them bulge forward, and you get that progression.
0: Bulgy eye.
1: Yeah, exactly.
0: Oh, again. How would you know?
1: Good question. So I always recommend coming for a regular eye checkup. It is quite difficult because it does usually progress over time. But I would say come for an eye checkup every 2 years so we can have a look at the front of the eyes and your prescription.
0: Right. You're actively looking for this on your...
1: Absolutely.
0: Your checklist of things that you're covering off. Yeah,
1: absolutely.
0: Right.
1: But, you know, if you are noticing that your eyes are really itchy or you do suffer with allergies, especially if you notice that your children as well are sort of rubbing their eyes a lot or they suffer with allergies, definitely worth coming in for a check.
0: Oh, can hit kids.
1: Absolutely.
0: Oh, that's no good.
1: And that's when we want to diagnose it because there's a really good treatment that we can send people off to strengthen the cornea so it stops progressing.
0: Ah, yeah. That was going to be the key question, of course. Can it be fixed?
1: Yeah, so it can't be fixed per se. We can, at the early stages, correct the vision with glasses and conventional contact lenses. But as the disease progresses, you might need to go into specialty contact lenses. And at the end stage, maybe even a corneal transplant if it's that bad.
0: And handcuffs or a piece of rope to stop you from rubbing.
1: Yes. So we'd love to see people at that first initial stage with just mild allergies, mild keratoconus, because we can definitely treat the itchy eyes with eye drops and other techniques so that you're not rubbing your eyes as much.
0: So not to mess around, have you still got that half price deal on eye exams?
1: That's correct. We've still got half price eye tests till the end of the month. So it's a good opportunity to come in and get your eyes checked.
0: That's for adults because kids are free.
1: Kids are free up to 16. And then everyone over that is half price at $30.
0: Oh, brilliant. We'll go and get the jump on ice cream conitis or whatever you said.
1: I like that better, actually.
0: Yeah, I know. It doesn't sound as daunting, does it? And keep yourself looking sharp at Specsavers on Cash Street. Thanks, Michael.
1: Cheers. Thanks for having me.
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0: Mid Canterbury's Hockey Network, Olivia Dean. It is 5-2-10, and we've got our squad to march down to Alex and have a crack at the Logwood on Friday. It's taken me a while to get it all figured out. Technically illiterate, it went up on Instagram first, and I'm more of a boomer book sort of guy, but I've managed to share it across there now. So just to rattle through these selections, congratulations, starting with Lucy Hunter-Stewart, Jackson Donlan at hooker, Osea Basigale at tight head in the second row, Manasa Samo and McGregor Best at blindside number six, Mitch Gibson, Declan McCormack, skipper, and at open sides, number eight, Gordon Hosea. Liam McCormack is slotting in at halfback. Nathan McCloy, first five. And I guess we're going to be leaning on his boot after confirmation this morning that Tom Reiki is out injured, which is a real shame. Raituby Vasudakuta on the wing and joined by Mattia Niolevo, I think it is. Sorry if I've got the pronunciation off a bit there. Niolevo. I think he might be a new cap there. Sam Pierce on the other wing. Niolevo's in the centre alongside Toti Toli. That makes up and then Hugh Cameron to make up the run on side. Then in the reserves, Josh Dunlay, Kali Valimekee. Big Fridge, Adam Williamson, Jackson Ross, Shepherd Memberi, Jordy Gray, Ben Innes, and Apirana Kirkpatrick. That's our 23 jumping on the bus to Alexandra on Friday. So, man, I'm looking forward to being there. 2:30 kickoff. If you can't make it down yourself, I'm told there is going to be a live stream, and we'll have details on that in the next couple of days. And also be sure to tune in Friday morning as this show is on the road thanks to Newman's Tyres, going to be coming to you from Hammers HQ in Cromwell. So looking forward to diving a lot deeper into that selection and wishing the lads all the very best. Just imagine it, starting the season with the Ranfurly Shield. We dare to dream. You take care, don't work too hard. It is Wednesday after all. Back from this studio for one more time this week. Tomorrow morning from 6, spot you then. Bye-bye.
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10: In this update, Auckland Mayor Wayne Brown's doubling down on a stoush with local paper Ponsonby News. Brown sent the magazine an email regarding Councillor Mike Lee's opinion piece, which criticised him for rates increases. He said the paper would die if it publishes Lee bagging him, leaving editor Martin Leach stunned. But Brown says he was pointing out their decisions were bad for business.
11: People don't want to read that sort of stuff. 2 weeks after he shares that, he sends me an email asking me to write in his paper. Another mock rage from a person who's using my name to become known.
10: Auckland's diversity is helping cement its reputation as New Zealand's top student city. The latest QS Best Student Cities rankings place Auckland 26th in the world, followed by Christchurch at 93rd. Auckland also ranks among the world's most internationally connected cities. Auckland University Students Association President Nimish Milan Singh says students have the chance to meet people from across the country and around the world.
12: And so your student experience is very global. Auckland is also a huge ticket to the world. It's a gateway to the Pacific, to Asia, to North America.
10: A bill that would ban parole for murderers who don't reveal the location of their victims' remains breaches the Bill of Rights, but is still likely to pass its first reading. Attorney General Chris Bishops found his national colleague Tom Rutherford's No Body, No Parole bill could lead to arbitrary and unfair detention. But National, Labour, ACT and New Zealand First have confirmed they'll still support the bill, at least to the Select Committee stage. A push to bolster the country's economy as it falls short compared to others. A report by business think tank New Zealand Initiative ranks us against 28 other countries across areas like the environment, work and the economy. We sat at first place for labour force participation, but 20th for productivity and 22nd for trade openness. Executive Director Oliver Hartwich says the country's weaknesses are laid bare.
13: They are clearly in trade links and openness. They are clearly in economic complexity. We can probably then start working on that.
10: That's news.
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10: In sport, New Zealand are 211 for 5 in the 44th over. That was a short time ago against the West Indies in the fifth and final one-day cricket international at Barbados. Nick Kelly made 64 and Will Young 56, contributing half centuries to the total. The Black Caps have an unassailable 3-1 lead in the series. So New Zealand, having been put into bat by the Windies, 217 for 5 now, 217 for 5 a short time ago. Silver Ferns coach Dame Nolene Todua has acknowledged the weight Commonwealth Games gold carries in netball. New Zealand start the Glasgow program against hosts Scotland on Saturday night. Todua says the team know what they're chasing.
17: The vibe's still the same, the legacy around what Commonwealth Games means, and for netball to still have a pinnacle event other than our Netball World Cup next year. So, you know, it's still the holier grail for us.
10: That's sport. I'm Malcolm Jordan.
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19: Weather for Mid-Canterbury.
20: Met Service forecast for Ashburton. Partly cloudy today with the odd morning shower, clearing to fine this afternoon. Light winds, a high of 13 degrees and a low of 1 degree. Tomorrow a fine day, but becoming cloudy in the evening. Nor-westerlies turning nor-easterly in the afternoon. A high of 15 degrees, a low of 6. And looking to Friday, mainly fine. A few showers around in the morning and afternoon. Northerly winds, high of 15, low of 1.
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0: Wake up your brain with Hokanui Breakfast and the Daily Breakfast Brain Teaser. 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
6: In this update, the finance minister's defending the government's efforts to address inflation. Annual inflation has surged to 4.1% due to a combination of rising global fuel prices and higher household electricity bills. Labor's criticising the government for failing to contain inflation. But Nicola Willis says National's doing more to increase power supply and ease power prices than Labor did.
7: We've doubled the consenting for renewable electricity generation. So we've consented more than twice as much new generation in our 3 years in government than the last government achieved over 6 years.
6: Auckland ratepayers from areas with impending housing density changes will soon be able to have their say. Councillors have voted to progress a hybrid option, which both meets the latest government requirements and increases density next to some inner transport routes. Density will be restricted to 6 stories high, in some areas 10 kilometres outside the city centre. Councillor Richard Hills says they could have pushed for the option with a lot more density.
8: But I don't think that was the right thing to do. We listened, the staff listened, the staff have put this forward as the best compromise they feel like they could take in the time that we've had.
6: Public submissions open in late August. The opportunities on offer in Auckland are thought to be driving its appeal as New Zealand's leading student city. The latest QS Best Student Cities rankings place Auckland 26th in the world and 15th for diversity. But the city ranks just 91st for affordability. Auckland University Students Association President Nimish Milan Singh says the cost of living is a challenge facing students across the world.
9: It might be affecting some people's decisions to study, and it's really awful if it means that they aren't able to study here in Auckland. I think we still have a lot of good pull factors that are keeping people here.
6: 18,500 people have signed a petition urging Christchurch City Council to rethink its stance on Christchurch Cathedral's multi-million dollar redevelopment. The petition was started after the council decided to put $15 million towards restoration, pending central government funding, despite receiving only 14% support from the public. That's news.
10: Act 2 Microwave Popcorn makes action movies pop. So, pick up a pack of Act 2 today.
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5: Hokanui Sport.
6: In sport, New Zealand have posted 268 for 9 against the West Indies in the fifth and final dead rubber one-day cricket international at Barbados. Will Young made 56 off 63 balls, Nick Kelly reached 64 off 80, and Tom Latham clipped 69 off 71. The Black Caps have an unassailable 3-1 lead in the series. A third Super Rugby side for 25-year-old hooker Ioane Moananu. The former Crusaders and Waratahs rake has signed a 2-year deal with the Highlanders. Moananu has 26 Super Rugby caps. And Tadej Pogacar holds a 4-minute and 32-second lead on cycling's Tour de France with 5 stages to ride. That's sport. I'm Malcolm Jordan.
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5: Weather for Mid-Canterbury.
13: Met Service forecast for Ashburton. Partly cloudy today with the odd morning shower, clearing to fine this afternoon. Light winds, a high of 13 degrees and a low of 1 degree. Tomorrow a fine day, but becoming cloudy in the evening. Nor'westerlies turning nor'easterly in the afternoon. A high of 15 degrees, a low of 6. And looking to Friday, mainly fine. A few showers around in the morning and afternoon. Northerly winds, high of 15, low of 1.
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8: The latest news and views from the rural sector. Coming up on The Country with Farmlands. 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
9: In this update, New Zealand's rate of emissions reductions will need to more than double to reach our climate goals. A Climate Change Commission report has found emissions are gradually falling, but progress stalled in 2024. Jacob Jones reports.
10: The independent Crown entity says decisions over the next 2 years will be critical in getting the country on track. The Commission says going green with our transport and energy will save people money in the long run. It says the government should be removing barriers to adopting green technologies.
9: National has joined New Zealand First in considering breaking up the supermarket duopoly. The Post reports Economic Growth Minister Nicola Willis is examining whether forcing foodstuffs to split Pack and Save and New World into separate businesses would increase competition and lower prices. She says they'll release a cost-benefit analysis this term. Grocery Action Group Chair Sue Chetwynd says there's reason for optimism.
11: The fact that she's talking about it makes me think they realise the significance and seriousness there is for consumers.
9: Foodstuffs has been approached for comment. The government's celebrating strong momentum in the mineral sector. A one-year review of the government's mineral strategy shows exports have climbed from around $1 billion in 2023 to about $2.5 billion this year. Gold production and employment have also grown, with more than $30 million in royalties expected this financial year. Minerals Council Chief Executive Josie Vidal says they're optimistic, although hurdles remain.
12: Anyone who's producing anything from the land struggles considerably with red tape, so it is good to have the strategy trying to get the mining industry up and running.
9: Supporters and survivors of abuse in state and faith-based care are delivering bouquets to MPs gathered from abuse sites across Aotearoa. They're pressuring the government to honour its promises to survivors 2 years on from the Royal Commission of Inquiry. One person has died and two people have been injured, one moderately, after a two-vehicle crash on Springvale Road between Central Otago's Clyde and Alexandra. That's news. In sport, New Zealand singles lawn bowler Shannon McElroy claims this scaled-back Commonwealth Games will be the toughest yet to earn a medal. He will roll up to his fifth edition starting in Glasgow on Friday night. McElroy says the streamlined format, which ends the campaigns of all but four players before the knockout stages, suggests that excellence will be required.
13: It's really cutthroat. Usually there's a quarterfinal and two go through, but now only one going through. You almost have to go through the event undefeated if you're going to win.
9: 25-year-old hooker Ioane Moananu is joining Super Rugby's Highlanders on a two-year deal. And to the final one-day cricket international between New Zealand and the Windies, New Zealand made 268 for 9 in their 50 overs having been put in by the Windies. And in reply, chasing 269 to win it, the Windies are 79 for 2. That was a short time ago. New Zealand has already won the series 3-1. That's sport. I'm Malcolm Jordan.
14: The country weather with the Isuzu MUX SUV. Northland, Auckland and Coromandel. Cloudy periods and isolated showers. Waikato to Taranaki, including Taramanui. Becoming fine but widespread fog developing tonight. Bay of Plenty, Taupo and Taihape. Mainly fine. Gisborne to Wairarapa, also Whanganui and Manawatu, Nelson and Marlborough. Mainly fine. Hauruwhenua to Wellington. Fine with a few showers for tomorrow. Buller to Fiordland, cloudy periods and isolated showers. Canterbury, Otago and Southland, fine or becoming fine this afternoon. And the Chatham Islands, fine spells with a few showers overnight. And that's the weather with Isuzu. Jamie Mackay and the country is next.
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